0: situations by being consistent.
1: Malhotra spent the past two seasons as head coach of the American Hockey League's Abbotsford Canucks and guided the team to a Calder Cup championship in 2024-25. The Toronto Blue Jays are at play against the Atlanta Braves this hour in the major leagues. And Toronto Tempo guard Marina Mabry has been named the WNBA's Eastern Conference Player of the Week. From the Canadian Press, I'm Lisa Laporte.

That was Jerry Doucette's Mama Let Him Play Some Rock and Roll. And that's exactly what we're going to do for this last hour with your host, William Curlick, here on Sean FM. Glad that you're still tuning in, because we're going to start shaking things up here.

0: That's George Thorogood and the Destroyers. Shake Your Money Maker. Before that, I heard Eric Clapton, Carl Perkins. Whole lot of shaking going on here at Chone FM. Your host, William Carlick. Glad to have you on board.
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0: was Brownsville Station, Smoking in the Boys' Room, and before that was Deep Purple with a classic, Smoke on the Water. And we're getting really close to the local news. I'm checking the traffic here in front of the studio down 2nd Avenue, and it's pretty light. Everybody's driving with their headlights on. There's no one headlight, so there must have been a sale on headlights. And I bet you half of them vehicles made out of plastic also have check engine light on.
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2: This is Stuart Cardinal Bunnell with the Shonafam News for Tuesday, June 2nd. Whitehorse residents experienced their first power outages of the summer season over the weekend. Late Saturday afternoon, parts of Riverdale and downtown Whitehorse experienced a power outage for over an hour. Sunday morning, those same areas experienced another outage for approximately 2 hours. In an update on social media, @CoElectricYukon said that the power outages were caused by squirrels entering the substation and coming into contact with energized components. ATCO says that the protective relays isolated the affected equipment to prevent further damage and protect the system. According to the post, crews identified a damaged isolator during the assessment. As a result, ATCO is bypassing the isolator to ensure that the affected areas continue to have power. The post said that ATCO would develop a full repair plan for the affected substation on Monday. Watson Lake RCMP says that it issued 46 speeding tickets during Canada Road Safety Week this year. In a media release, police say that enforcement efforts between May 12th and 19th resulted in 6 criminal code charges for impaired driving, 3 roadside suspensions related to alcohol and/or drug impairment, 61 summary offense tickets or warnings for aggressive driving, and 8 summary offense tickets or warnings for seatbelt violations. According to the release, aggressive driving remains a significant concern in Watson Lake. One ticket included a driver stopped traveling at 114 kilometers per hour on the Alaska Highway, where the posted speed limit was 50 kilometers per hour. In the release, police remind drivers to obey speed limits at all times, remain sober and attentive, and ensure that every occupant of a vehicle is wearing a seatbelt. Police also reminded drivers that aggressive and distracted driving significantly increase the risk of serious injury or death. Whitehorse RCMP have announced their 2026-27 policing priorities, shaped by input from the community, local leaders, governments, and stakeholders. The priorities reflect the community's needs and concerns, with public input playing a crucial role in guiding policing efforts. According to a media release, police have 3 priorities this year. The first priority is traffic and impaired driving enforcement, targeting impaired driving and unsafe driving behaviors through enforcement and education to enhance public safety. The second priority is visibility and community engagement, boosting police presence and engagement with the public, including First Nations and community partners, to build trust and improve communication. And the third priority is property crime reduction, addressing property crime through intelligence-led policing, enforcement, and prevention initiatives. Officer in charge of Whitehorse Detachment, Inspector Marie-Eve McKenzie-Plant, said that priorities were informed by survey feedback, engagement with community groups, and one-on-one conversations with residents. She says that community perspectives play a direct role in guiding policing efforts and strengthening community safety. This marks the 6th consecutive year that the detachment has used a survey to gather input on local policing priorities. The previous priorities were illicit substances, property crime, and traffic enforcement. That's the Shonafam News for Tuesday, June 2nd. 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For Shonafam News, I'm Stuart Cardinal Bunnell.
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0: Yes, that's a J Giles band must have got lost. Obviously, you can't get lost up here in the Yukon because all roads lead to the city of Whitehorse. And coming up next is a song, but one about the song here, it's one thing I'll let you know is we play nothing but the best classic rock and the best hip music.
1: Everything! Is this some sort of hip music?

0: That was Haywire, Bad Bad Boy. And before that, we heard Ugly Kid Joe, Everything About You. And coming up next is T-Rex.
1: The future of animals everywhere is at risk. In the last 40 years, over half of the world's animal populations have disappeared. Biodiversity is in crisis, and we need to do something now to reverse this alarming trend. Earth Rangers knows that no one cares more about animals than our children, and by providing them with the tools and the inspiration to take action, kids can make a real difference to the survival of wildlife. Already, thousands of children across Canada are joining forces as Earth Rangers to help protect animals and their habitats. To get your child involved or to make a donation, please visit earthrangers.com.

That was T-Rex bang a gong. That's taking us closer to the top of the hour. I'm looking at 5:45 here at Shone FM, and our studio is located on the waterfront station in beautiful downtown Whitehorse. The leaves are all green, the sun is shining, our temperature is plus 23. And taking us closer out of here is a rockin' song by Bob Seger, Making Thunderbirds. And for those of you who don't know much about Thunderbirds, they're the famous classic cars that Ford made back in the day. And right now I could see one driving down 2nd Avenue if they were available here, because they're so rare, that in a convertible. That would be pretty neat.

That was Big Wreck. That song is taking us close, pretty well taking me out of here for this Tuesday, June 2nd edition of the Drive Home Show with your host, William Carlick on Shone FM. If you enjoyed the song that I played, that was great. I enjoyed playing it for you. And tune back in tomorrow, taking us closer to the top of the hour. National news is John Cougar. Take care, drive safe, and enjoy the nice sunny weather.

0: From the National Newsroom of the Canadian Press, I'm Lisa Laporte. Canada U.S. Trade Minister Dominic LeBlanc met with his American counterpart in Washington, D.C. today, where they are set to meet again later this week. Speaking to reporters after his meeting with U.S. Trade Representative Jamieson Greer and Canada's chief trade negotiator, LeBlanc says he thinks it's in the economic interest of North America to commit to the trilateral framework of CUSMA for another 16 years.
1: And as Ambassador Greer said, after July 1st, the agreement remains in place. It falls to a 10-year term with annual reviews. What he said to us privately is not different than what he has said publicly.
0: The Canada-U.S.-Mexico Agreement on Trade was negotiated during the first Trump administration to replace the North American Free Trade Agreement. Trump has since criticized it as being irrelevant, saying it may have served its purpose. NDP parliamentary leader Don Davies introduced a bill today that would require floor crossers in the House of Commons to first face voters. Davies says Prime Minister Mark Carney's move to secure a majority government through floor crossing is undemocratic and makes people question the legitimacy of democratic institutions. There's reaction from politicians and Indigenous language speakers over the audit of the Office of the Commissioner of Indigenous Languages. The Canadian Heritage Department ordered the financial audit of transactions and activities at the office over anonymous complaints. Manitoba Métis Federation President David Chartrand says he's still optimistic the office will do good work. Palestinian students who've been stranded in a third country are now seeing their Canadian visas proceed after a long wait.
2: A spokesperson for the immigration minister says expedited visa processing for 37 Gazan students and their families is now underway. It comes after a lengthy advocacy campaign by Canadian academics who've been calling on the government to do more for Palestinian students. Some of them have been waiting upwards of 2 years for a visa decision. Palestinian students and scholars at risk says the 37 are master's and PhD level students who've been accepted to research roles at Canadian schools. Jason White, The Canadian Press.
0: Iranian reports say the country has stopped talking to mediators about extending a ceasefire in the war with the U.S. and Israel. This despite claims from U.S. President Donald Trump that talks between both sides continue. And Grammy Award-winning R&B singer Peebo Bryson has died at the age of 75. Bryson's family released a statement saying the singer died on Tuesday after he suffered a stroke. This is the Canadian Press. In sports, play is underway this hour in Game 1 of the Stanley Cup Championship Series between the Carolina Hurricanes and Vegas Golden Knights. Meantime, Canucks general manager Ryan Johnson says he hired Manny Malhotra to be Vancouver's new head coach in part because of how he handled tough times. Johnson says the former NHL forward showed his coaching chops during a difficult spell for the American Hockey League's Abbotsford Canucks last season.
3: There are so many great development stories of players that went on this past season through all this turmoil and adversity that we were facing. That's where they showed to me as a group the what they were really made of and what they would be able to handle moving forward.
0: Malhotra is the 23rd head coach in Vancouver's franchise history. And the Toronto Blue Jays and Atlanta Braves are at play this hour in Major League Baseball action. From the Canadian Press, I'm Lisa Laporte.

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1: A Marilyn Monroe impersonator at what used to be Grauman's Chinese Theater. Local Los Angeles actor Maya Akra.
2: I'm just owning the woman I am, and I think she did that for us.
1: Marilyn impersonator Jessica Sugar Kuiper.
2: She had a rough life, and to come up from that, and then one day put her handprints in the cement at Grauman's.
1: Monroe's cement impression showing wear from generations of tourists pressing their hands into hers.

0: Achte chank, ye die hucka, where shortly, custig, ye de gotti, or ye a wune, I tell my grandchild to show respect to women.
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0: From the National Newsroom of the Canadian Press, I'm Lisa Laporte. An exchange of fire in the Middle East after reports of faltering peace talks between the U.S. and Iran. The U.S. military says Iranian missiles fired at Kuwait and Bahrain failed or were shot down before the U.S. military launched strikes on Iran in response. This comes after Iranian reports that the country had stopped communicating with mediators about extending a ceasefire in the war with the U.S. and Israel. U.S. President Donald Trump had earlier disputed the claim, saying talks were continuing. Canada U.S. Trade Minister Dominic LeBlanc met with his American counterpart in Washington today, along with Canada's chief trade negotiator, Janice Charette. Speaking to reporters after the meeting with U.S. Trade Representative Jamieson Greer, Charette says they talked about the importance of replacing the Canada-U.S.-Mexico Agreement on Trade with its stability, certainty, and predictability.
1: One of the things we talked again with Ambassador Greer and his team again today is just how successful the USMCA agreement has been for all three of our countries, that we've seen the impact for farmers, for workers, for industries in Canada, the United States, and Mexico.
0: LeBlanc says he's optimistic about the meetings, noting the road to conclusions in these conversations is sometimes not a straight line. NDP parliamentary leader Don Davies has introduced a private member's bill that would compel floor crossers to face their voters before switching parties. Davies says Prime Minister Mark Carney's move to secure a majority government through floor crossings is undemocratic and makes people question the legitimacy of democratic institutions.
2: The prospect of MPs being enticed by backroom deals emerges, and the notion that only government members get resources for their constituencies smacks of the pork barrel politics more reminiscent of the United States Deep South than in Canada.
0: The bill says no MP would be permitted to cross the floor without first sitting as an independent and then contesting and winning a seat under the new party banner. A massive infrastructure funding deal between Ottawa and Quebec can fund hospitals and public transit. Prime Minister Mark Carney announced the deal in Montreal today, joined by Quebec Premier Christine Frechette.
3: Oh,
0: and the family of Grammy-winning singer Peebo Bryson says he died today after suffering a stroke. The 75-year-old singer had a number of hits, including the one he hit the top 10 with, along with Canadian Celine Dion in 1992. That was Beauty and the Beast, the theme from the Disney film of the same name. This is the Canadian Press. In sports, the Stanley Cup Final continues this hour in Raleigh, North Carolina, where the Hurricanes are hosting the Vegas Golden Knights in Game 1. Meantime, Vancouver Canucks general manager Ryan Johnson says former NHL forward Manny Malhotra brings consistency and communication to the new role as new head coach of the team.
4: He holds players accountable. It's not rainbows and every day. He's able to navigate the adverse situations by being consistent.
0: Malhotra spent the past two seasons as head coach of the American Hockey League's Abbotsford Canucks and guided the team to a Calder Cup championship in 2024-25. The Vancouver Golden Eyes have locked up star forward Sarah Nurse to a two-year contract. And the NBA championships between the San Antonio Spurs and New York Knicks tip off tomorrow night. From the Canadian Press, I'm Lisa Laporte.

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0: From the National Newsroom of the Canadian Press, I'm Lisa Laporte. An exchange of fire in the Middle East after reports of faltering peace talks between the U.S. and Iran. The U.S. military says Iranian missiles fired at Kuwait and Bahrain failed or were shot down before the U.S. military launched strikes on Iran in response. This comes after Iranian reports that the country had stopped communicating with mediators about extending a ceasefire in the war with the U.S. and Israel. U.S. President Donald Trump had earlier disputed the claim, saying talks were continuing. Canada U.S. Trade Minister Dominic LeBlanc met with his American counterpart in Washington today, along with Canada's chief trade negotiator, Janice Charette. Speaking to reporters after the meeting with U.S. Trade Representative Jamieson Greer, Charette says they talked about the importance of replacing the Canada-U.S.-Mexico Agreement on Trade with its stability, certainty, and predictability.
1: One of the things we talked again with Ambassador Greer and his team again today was just how successful the USMCA agreement has been for all three of our countries, that we've seen the impact for farmers, for workers, for industries in Canada, the United States, and Mexico.
0: LeBlanc says he's optimistic about the meetings, noting the road to conclusions in these conversations is sometimes not a straight line. NDP parliamentary leader Don Davies has introduced a private member's bill that would compel floor crossers to face their voters before switching parties. Davies says Prime Minister Mark Carney's move to secure a majority government through floor crossings is undemocratic and makes people question the legitimacy of democratic institutions.
2: The prospect of MPs being enticed by backroom deals emerges.
0: Away. But as Canadian Press reporter Jason White explains, an advocacy group says the visa interview process has been more like a witch hunt.
3: Palestinian Students and Scholars at Risk says the interviewers are pressing the students on their reasons for attending state-funded universities in Gaza under a Hamas government. The president of the University of Toronto Faculty Association says Gazan students in Egypt would have already been cleared by Israel to cross the border. So she says there's no reason to believe they have a credible connection to Hamas.
0: The Canadian Press has reached out to the Immigration Minister's Office for a response. The Newfoundland and Labrador government is offering millions of dollars to companies interested in oil exploration off its coast. And Grammy Award-winning R&B singer Peebo Bryson has died at the age of 75. Bryson's family released a statement on Tuesday saying the singer died after suffering a stroke. This is the Canadian Press. In sports, in Major League Baseball action tonight, the Atlanta Braves edged the Toronto Blue Jays by a score of 4-3. Vancouver Canucks GM Ryan Johnson says he hired Manny Malhotra to be the team's new head coach in part because of how he handled tough times. Johnson says the former NHL forward showed his coaching chops during a difficult spell for the American Hockey League's Abbotsford Canucks last season.
4: There's so many great development stories of players and that went on this past season through all this turmoil and adversity that we were facing. That's where they showed to me as a group the what they were really made of and what they would be able to handle moving forward.
0: Malhotra is the 23rd head coach in franchise history. Green Bay's Josh Jacobs is practicing with the Packers while prosecutors consider whether to file charges against the three-time Pro Bowl running back after his arrest on domestic abuse allegations. From the Canadian Press, I'm Lisa Laporte.

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0: From the National Newsroom of the Canadian Press, I'm Lisa Laporte. Canada-U.S. Trade Minister Dominic LeBlanc met with his American counterpart in Washington today. Speaking to reporters after his meeting with U.S. Trade Representative Jameson Greer and Canada's chief trade negotiator, LeBlanc says it was a positive discussion.
1: Madame Charette and I raised the long-standing issues around sectoral tariffs, on issues critical to the Canadian economy, automobiles, steel, aluminum, softwood lumber, of course. We raised those issues with Ambassador Greer. We'll continue some further exchanges over the coming days this week.
0: LeBlanc also says they discussed the letter he sent to his U.S. and Mexican counterparts yesterday, in which he confirmed Canada would be ready to extend CUSMA by 16 years. NDP parliamentary leader Don Davies has introduced a private member's bill that says no MP would be permitted to cross the floor without first sitting as an independent and then contesting and winning a seat under the new party banner.
2: Legislation that would require members of parliament who cross the floor to obtain the consent of their voters in a by-election. It's elementary that in a democracy, elections are the foundational opportunity for voters to express their democratic choice.
0: Davies says Prime Minister Mark Carney's move to secure a majority government through floor crossings is undemocratic and makes people question the legitimacy of democratic institutions. The Newfoundland and Labrador government is offering millions to companies interested in oil exploration off its coast. Premier Tony Wakeham opened an annual energy conference in St. John's on Tuesday by announcing a call for exploration bids off the province's east coast. There's been an exchange of fire in the Middle East after reports of faltering peace talks between the U.S. and Iran.

0: And Grammy-winning singer Peebo Bryson has died after suffering a stroke. His family announced his death Tuesday at the age of 75. Bryson and Regina Bell topped the Billboard Hot 100 in 1993 with A Whole New World from Disney's Aladdin, becoming the first song from a Disney film ever to hit number one. The song also won Bryson and Bell a Grammy. This is the Canadian Press. In sports, the Vegas Golden Knights beat the Carolina Hurricanes 5-1 in Game 1 of the Stanley Cup Championship Series in Raleigh. Game 2 of the best-of-seven series goes Thursday in Raleigh. Meantime, Vancouver Canucks GM Ryan Johnson says former NHL forward Manny Malhotra brings consistency and communication to the role as new head coach of the team.
1: He holds players accountable. It's not rainbows and every day. He's able to navigate the adverse situations by being consistent.
0: Malhotra spent the past two seasons as head coach of the American Hockey League's Abbotsford Canucks and guided the team to a Calder Cup championship in 2024-25. The Vancouver Golden Eyes have locked up star forward Sarah Nurse in a two-year contract, and the Atlanta Braves beat the Toronto Blue Jays 4-3 in Major League Baseball action. From the Canadian Press, I'm Lisa Laporte.
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0: From the National Newsroom of the Canadian Press, I'm Lisa Laporte. Canada-U.S. Trade Minister Dominic LeBlanc met with his American counterpart in Washington, D.C. Tuesday, where they're set to meet again later this week. Speaking to reporters after his meeting with U.S. Trade Representative Jameson Greer and Canada's chief negotiator, LeBlanc says he thinks it's in the economic interest of North America to commit to the trilateral framework of CUSMA for another 16 years.
1: And as Ambassador Greer said, after July 1st, the agreement remains in place. It falls to a 10-year term with annual reviews. What he said to us privately is not different than what he has said publicly.
0: The Canada-U.S.-Mexico Agreement on Trade was negotiated during the first Trump administration to replace the North American Free Trade Agreement. However, Trump has since criticized it as being irrelevant. Prime Minister Mark Carney says the federal government has reached a new deal with Quebec to transfer billions of dollars in funding for infrastructure. Carney says the money could be used to build new hospitals and invest in public transit.
2: So we're building from major projects to new community centers. And while we do so, some of this will take time. We're laying the foundations for a stronger, more resilient, more sustainable economy. A transformation that won't happen overnight.
0: He made the announcement alongside Quebec Premier Christine Frechette. Opposition parties at the Quebec legislature have questioned the timing of the announcement. Expedited visa processing is underway for 37 Gazan students and their families stranded in other countries. A spokesperson for Immigration Minister Lena Diab confirmed the news on Tuesday after a lengthy advocacy campaign by Canadian academics. They'd been calling on the government to do more for Palestinian students who have been waiting for at least 2 years for a visa decision. Flood risks are raised in the Tokyo region of Japan as thousands are without power after a tropical storm moved into the area on Wednesday.

0: And Grammy award-winning R&B singer Peebo Bryson has died at the age of 75. He's the voice behind the Oscar-winning Disney film duets Beauty and the Beast with Canadian Celine Dion and A Whole New World from the movie Aladdin, which he sang with Regina Bell. Bryson's family released a statement saying the singer died on Tuesday after suffering a stroke. This is the Canadian Press. In sports, the Vegas Golden Knights beat the Carolina Hurricanes 5-1 in Game 1 of the Stanley Cup Championship Series in Raleigh. Game 2 of the best-of-seven series is Thursday in North Carolina. Canucks general manager Ryan Johnson says he hired Manny Malhotra to be Vancouver's new head coach in part because of how he handled tough times. Johnson says the former NHL forward showed his coaching chops during a difficult spell for the American Hockey League's Abbotsford Canucks last season.
1: There are so many great development stories of players that went on this past season through all this turmoil and adversity that we were facing. That's where they showed to me as a group the what they were really made of and what they would be able to handle moving forward.
0: Malhotra is the 23rd head coach in franchise history. And the Atlanta Braves beat the Toronto Blue Jays 4-3 Tuesday in Major League Baseball action. From the Canadian Press, I'm Lisa Laporte.

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0: From the National Newsroom of the Canadian Press, I'm Karen Rebo. Canada-U.S. Trade Minister Dominic LeBlanc and Canada's chief trade negotiator were both in Washington on Tuesday to meet with U.S. Trade Rep Jamieson Greer. LeBlanc called it a positive discussion, noting long-standing issues around sectoral tariffs were raised in the meeting.
1: This trip has not been without some turbulence. We've all been in contexts where there's turbulence. You don't take your seatbelt off and run up and down the aisle and kick in the cockpit door. You remain focused on the work that you need to do, and you come through the turbulence very much focused on the outcome.
0: He also said they discussed the letter he sent to his American and Mexican counterparts on Monday, in which LeBlanc said Canada would be ready to extend the Canada-U.S.-Mexico agreement on trade by 16 years. Janice Charette said the three talked about the importance of getting to a position as quickly as they can to replace Kuzma, with the deadline to begin a review coming up in July. NDP parliamentary leader Don Davies has introduced a private member's bill that would compel floor crossers to face their voters before switching parties.
2: The bill says no MP would be permitted to cross the floor without first sitting as an independent and then contesting and winning a seat under the new party banner. Davies says Prime Minister Mark Carney's move to secure a majority government through floor crossings is undemocratic.
3: It's elementary that in a democracy, elections are the foundational opportunity for voters to express their democratic choice.
2: Davies says while he's not optimistic about the Liberal government passing his bill, he hopes parliamentarians come together to help restore faith in the system. Lisa Laporte, The Canadian Press.
0: Mounties in Squamish, B.C. say the bodies of two people who went missing while paddleboarding on Browning Lake in Murrin Provincial Park last weekend have been found. The Sea to Sky RCMP say police received a report Saturday afternoon about two people who failed to resurface after going into the water. Police say a coordinated search was initiated that included help from several agencies. The RCMP underwater recovery team arrived at the lake on Tuesday to help with the search, and the bodies of two people were located and recovered from the water. Police have not identified them yet. U.S. President Donald Trump has rattled more Democratic feathers with his latest pick to join his inner circle. Trump has tapped mortgage chief Bill Pulte to become the next director of national intelligence, replacing Tulsi Gabbard. Democratic Senator Alyssa Slotkin slammed the pick while speaking Tuesday night with ABC News.
4: He has no experience in national security, none. We're not even sure he has a security clearance or has ever held classified information.
0: This is the Canadian Press. In sports, Game 1 of the Stanley Cup Final goes to the Vegas Golden Knights. Thomas Hertl's goal late in the third period snapped a 4-4 tie and lifted the visiting Knights to a 5-4 win over the Carolina Hurricanes. Tuesday's opener of the best-of-seven final saw Shea Theodore get a goal and two assists for the Knights, while Braden McNabb chipped in with three assists. The Hurricanes grabbed an early 2-0 lead on a pair of goals from Nikolai Ehlers, but the Knights battled back. In baseball action, Matt Olson hit a tie-breaking home run, and the Atlanta Braves defeated the visiting Toronto Blue Jays 4-3 Tuesday night. Kazuma Okamoto hit a two-run homer for the Blue Jays, who have lost three in a row. Jose Ramirez doubled in three straight at-bats and drove in the go-ahead run in the fifth before the visiting Cleveland Guardians pulled away for a 9-4 victory over the New York Yankees. From the Canadian Press, I'm Karen Rebo.
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Schöne Vermeidung, sieh. 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The beat of the deafened drummer.

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But when his drinking, lusting, and his hunger for power became known to more and more people, the demands to do something about this outrageous man began.

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0: Now, this update from the Canadian Press. The head of pancreatic cancer at Toronto's Princess Margaret Cancer Centre hopes clinical trials for a pill that could double survival time will soon be open to Canadian patients. Medical oncologist Dr. Jennifer Knox reviewed a U.S.-led study of the experimental drug and calls the results amazing. The randomized Phase 3 clinical trial of 500 pancreatic cancer patients found those who took the daily pill survived for more than a year, compared to just over 6 months for those who had chemotherapy alone. Canada-U.S. Trade Minister Dominic LeBlanc says he had a positive meeting yesterday with his American counterpart in Washington, a day after sending a letter to the U.S. and Mexico recommending that the three countries renew their continental trade pact for 16 more years. LeBlanc says his trip has not been without some turbulence, but his delegation is set on focusing on the work and writing it out. From the Canadian Press, I'm Karen Ribeau.
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This is Gail Bamford from FH Collins. Good morning, Yukon.

The plane was way overdue. So I went inside to the airline's desk. And I said, "Sir, I wonder why 1203 is so late." He said, "Oh, they probably took off late. Or they may have run into some turbulent weather and had to alter their course." I went back outside and I waited at the gate and I watched the beacon light from the control tower as it whipped through the dark ebony skies as if it were searching.

0: He lay face down on the desert sand, clutching a six-gun in his hand. Shot from behind, I thought he was dead, for under his heart was an ounce of lead. But a spark still burned, so I used my knife, and late that night, I saved the life of Ringo.
1: Ringo, Ringo.
0: I nursed him till the danger passed. The days went by, he mended fast. And then from dawn till setting sun, he practiced with that deadly gun. And hour on hour, I watched in awe. No human being could match the draw of Ringo.
1: Ringo.
0: One day we rode the mountain crest, and I went east, and he went west. I took to law and wore a star, while he spread terror near and far. With lead and blood he gained such fame, all through the west they feared the name of Ringo.
1: Ringo, Ringo.
0: I knew someday I'd face the test, which one of us would be the best. And sure enough, the word came down that he was holed up in the town. I left the posse out in the street, and I went in alone to meet Ringo.
1: Ringo, Ringo.
0: They said my speed was next to none, but my lightning draw had just begun when I heard a blast that stung my wrist. The gun went flying from my fist, and I was looking down the bore of the deadly 44 of Ringo.
1: Ringo, Ringo.
0: They say that was the only time that anyone had seen him smile. He slowly lowered his gun, and then he said to me, "We're even, friend." And so at last I understood that there was still a spark of good in Ringo.
1: Ringo, Ringo.
0: I blocked the path of his retreat. He turned and stepped into the street. A dozen guns spit fire and lead. A moment later, he lay dead. The town began to shout and cheer. Nowhere was there shed a tear for Ringo.
1: Ringo.
0: The story spread throughout the land that I had beaten Ringo's hand. And it was just the years, they say, that made me put my guns away. But on his grave, they can't explain the tarnished star above the name of Ringo.

I was lost in trouble and strife. I heard a voice and it changed my life. And now it's a brand new day.

You know, sometimes I wonder, when I ain't getting nowhere, what would old Willie do when things get too much to bear? And I see him sitting on his lonely old bus, and he's got his problems just like any of us. And I bet he'd just take a deep breath and he'd let them all go. And then he'd take another deep breath and he'd let them all go. And then he'd take another deep breath and then he'd hold it. And then I bet he'd feel hungry in a way that seems strange. Yes, hungry for all the things he just can't change. Like the time he passed out in his own bedroom, and his ex-wife sewed him up in the sheet, and she beat him with a broom, and he forgave her. And you think that that's rough? Or then the IRS came and they took away all his stuff. They took his golf course and his recording studio, and he just went on out and did another show.

0: From the National Newsroom of the Canadian Press, I'm Karen Rebo. The head of pancreatic cancer at Toronto's Princess Margaret Cancer Centre hopes clinical trials for a pill that could double survival time will soon be open to Canadian patients. Medical oncologist Dr. Jennifer Knox reviewed a U.S.-led study of the experimental drug diraxonrasib, and she calls the results amazing. The randomized phase 3 clinical trial of 500 pancreatic cancer patients found those who took the daily pill survived for more than a year compared to just over 6 months for those who had chemotherapy alone. Canada-U.S. Trade Minister Dominic LeBlanc says he had a positive meeting with his American counterpart in Washington yesterday, a day after sending a letter to the U.S. and Mexico recommending that the three countries renew their Continental Trade Pact for 16 more years. LeBlanc says he presented specific proposals to U.S. Trade Rep Jamieson Greer.
1: Madame Charette and I raised the long-standing issues around sectoral tariffs, on issues critical to the Canadian economy, automobiles, steel, aluminum, softwood lumber, of course. We'll continue some further exchanges over the coming days this week.
0: LeBlanc said this trip has not been without some turbulence, but he says his delegation is set on focusing on the work and riding it out. Parks Canada says it's still not known when a section of a popular hiking trail in Banff National Park will reopen, almost a full year after a rock fall killed two hikers and injured three others. Federal agency spokesman James Eastham says an area around Bow Glacier Falls in Alberta's Rockies remains closed for a geotechnical assessment. Ukrainian long-range drones have struck an oil terminal this morning in St. Petersburg, Russia, setting it ablaze. Ukraine's president says drones flew over 1,000 kilometers to hit the terminal. The assault comes as St. Petersburg is hosting an international economic forum where President Vladimir Putin is scheduled to speak too on Friday. A British Columbia nonprofit that supports people with spinal injuries was forced to cancel a raffle for a pair of World Cup tickets after accusations from FIFA. Lawyers for soccer's governing body accused the nonprofit of trademark infringement and ticket rule violations. Spinal Cord Injury BC Executive Director Chris McBride says the raffling off of tickets for the June 21st game in Vancouver was meant to be a fun way to raise money.
2: We were a little surprised. We're just disappointed that this small little enterprise, the opportunity was being denied to us.
0: A statement from FIFA says tickets can't be used for any advertising, promotional or competition purposes, including raffles, sweepstakes or similar activities without its prior written consent. This is the Canadian Press. In sports, the Vegas Golden Knights have struck first blood in the Stanley Cup final. Thomas Hertl took a backhand pass from Colton Sissons and beat Frederik Andersen from the slot with 3:24 left in the third period that lifted Vegas past the Carolina Hurricanes 5-4 in the opener of the NHL Championship Final. Vegas coach John Tortorella says defense was hit or miss for both teams.
3: You just never know what's going to happen. And I've said it all through the playoffs. It's a find-a-way league. We found a way tonight.
0: The Toronto Blue Jays opened a three-game series in Atlanta with a loss. Matt Olson's solo home run in the sixth inning off Toronto starter Kevin Gausman snapped a 3-3 tie and lifted the Braves to a 4-3 win over Toronto. And the NBA Finals open tonight in San Antonio, Texas, where the Spurs will host the New York Knicks for Game 1 of the 80th title series in league history. From the Canadian Press, I'm Karen Rebo.
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This is her favorite song, you know that, right? So we play it good and loud, she might get up and dance again. Oh, she put her beard down. Here she comes, here she comes. Left, left, left, right, left.

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0: From the National Newsroom of the Canadian Press, I'm Karen Rebo. The head of pancreatic cancer at Toronto's Princess Margaret Cancer Centre hopes clinical trials for a pill that could double survival time will soon be open to Canadian patients. Medical oncologist Dr. Jennifer Knox reviewed a U.S.-led study of the experimental drug Diraxonrasib, and she calls the results amazing. The randomized phase 3 clinical trial of 500 pancreatic cancer patients found those who took the daily pill survived for more than a year compared to just over 6 months for those who had chemotherapy alone. Canada-U.S. Trade Minister Dominic LeBlanc says he had a positive meeting with his American counterpart in Washington yesterday, a day after sending a letter to the U.S. and Mexico recommending that the three countries renew their Continental Trade Pact for 16 more years. LeBlanc says he presented specific proposals to U.S. Trade Rep Jamieson Greer.
1: Madame Charette and I raised the long-standing issues around sectoral tariffs, on issues critical to the Canadian economy, automobiles, steel, aluminum, softwood lumber, of course. We'll continue some further exchanges over the coming days this week.
0: LeBlanc said this trip has not been without some turbulence, but he says his delegation is set on focusing on the work and riding it out. Parks Canada says it's still not known when a section of a popular hiking trail in Banff National Park will reopen, almost a full year after a rock fall killed two hikers and injured three others. Federal agency spokesman James Eastham says an area around Bow Glacier Falls in Alberta's Rockies remains closed for a geotechnical assessment. Ukrainian long-range drones have struck an oil terminal this morning in St. Petersburg, Russia, setting it ablaze. Ukraine's president says drones flew over 1,000 kilometers to hit the terminal. The assault comes as St. Petersburg is hosting an international economic forum where President Vladimir Putin is scheduled to speak too on Friday. A British Columbia nonprofit that supports people with spinal injuries was forced to cancel a raffle for a pair of World Cup tickets after accusations from FIFA. Lawyers for soccer's governing body accused the nonprofit of trademark infringement and ticket rule violations. Spinal Cord Injury BC Executive Director Chris McBride says the raffling off of tickets for the June 21st game in Vancouver was meant to be a fun way to raise money.
2: We were a little surprised. We're just disappointed that this small little enterprise, the opportunity was being denied to us.
0: A statement from FIFA says tickets can't be used for any advertising, promotional or competition purposes, including raffles, sweepstakes or similar activities without its prior written consent. This is the Canadian Press. In sports, the Vegas Golden Knights have struck first blood in the Stanley Cup final. Thomas Hertl took a backhand pass from Colton Sissons and beat Frederik Andersen from the slot with 3:24 left in the third period that lifted Vegas past the Carolina Hurricanes 5-4 in the opener of the NHL Championship Final. Vegas coach John Tortorella says defense was hit or miss for both teams.
3: You just never know what's going to happen. And I've said it all through the playoffs. It's a find-a-way league. We found a way tonight.
0: The Toronto Blue Jays opened a three-game series in Atlanta with a loss. Matt Olson's solo home run in the sixth inning off Toronto starter Kevin Gausman snapped a 3-3 tie and lifted the Braves to a 4-3 win over Toronto. And the NBA Finals open tonight in San Antonio, Texas, where the Spurs will host the New York Knicks for Game 1 of the 80th title series in league history. From the Canadian Press, I'm Karen Rebo.

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0: Why, that was Mr. Steve Earle. Good morning, everyone. Carl Caponte with you. And we started our set with Patti Loveless, Timber, I'm Falling in Love. Myla Mason gave us Dark Horse. And Darius Rucker, Radio. And we have a couple of messages for you. And we'll be back with McBride and the Ride in just one night.
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0: Good morning, Stuart. How you doing?
1: Oh, I am over the moon. I'm just so glad that Vegas kicked off the finals with a win.
0: With a win in enemy territory.
1: It's always better to win in enemy territory. I mean, it's nice to win at home, but to win while away,
0: the
1: even
0: first
1: sweeter.
0: Game, especially in the opposite rank, it puts you pretty even in this series for sure.
1: Yeah, and you know what? It was a close one. I mean, 5-4. It was. I mean, with the exception of that lead that Carolina had in the first,
0: it was
1: pretty much neck and neck for the entire game.
0: Yeah.
1: Some really fantastic stuff. My boy Mitch didn't get any goals last night, but that's okay because he had a really, really cool defense of the goal posts at the tail end of the third.
0: Oh,
1: man. He got right in front of the puck. I'm not even 100% certain that he was doing it on purpose, but he managed to deflect it with the inside of his knee.
0: Oh, wow.
1: So thank goodness for hockey pads. But it was really cool to watch. But you know what? I mean, some really fantastic work last night from both sides. You know, we had Ehlers with the first two in the
0: first two goals. Yeah,
1: and the first
0: I saw those first two. I only caught the first and second because I ended up having the Zoom meeting at the start of the third. So I missed all the action, and I had to get reports from Sharon and said, oh, this is, and then Vegas won. Really? I said, well, anyway, yeah. So I just got the highlights for the third after that. But when I saw the first two goals that Ehlers scored, I says, whoa, those are, you know, these guys are trying to do what they did to Montreal, to Las Vegas. And
1: the third quickest goal in the first game of the Stanley Cup Finals. In 25 seconds.
0: 25 seconds.
1: Which is mind-boggling, you know.
0: Crazy,
1: to get it within 30 seconds of the period starting and to only be the third fastest goal. Oh my word! Just
0: only the third
1: just
0: fastest,
1: ridiculous.
0: Yeah.
1: But you know what? If how close Vegas and Carolina were for the entirety of that first game is any indication, we're in for a really, really cool series of hockey.
0: I agree. It's going to be cool. Yes, look forward to game. Next game is Thursday.
1: Next game is Thursday.
0: Yeah,
1: look forward
0: Thursday
1: to it.
0: Thursday and Saturday, they'll be back in Vegas. So there you have it, folks. A lot of fun. Still a lot of great hockey for us to enjoy. So go and make sure you're watching because it's great. And here is Alabama Songs of the South to let Stuart get set up for the news.

0: From our studios in Whitehorse, Yukon, this is the Shona Dem News.
1: Mainly sunny and 8 at the Whitehorse Airport, this is Stuart Cardinal Bunnell with the Shona Dem News for Wednesday, June 3rd. Yukon Premier Curry Dixon has issued a statement following the death of former member of the Yukon Legislative Assembly, Margaret Commodore. In his statement, Premier Dixon says that Commodore was the first First Nations woman to serve as a minister in a Canadian legislature. Commodore was a member of the Stalo Nation, born in Chilliwack, British Columbia in 1939. She represented Whitehorse North Centre from 1982 to 1992, serving as Minister of Health and Human Resources from 1986 to 1989, and as Minister of Justice from 1989 to 1992. Dixon said in his statement that Commodore's public service was grounded in courage, advocacy, and a deep commitment to community. She helped build and support organizations such as Kyoshi's Place, the Yukon Association of Non-Status Indians, and the Yukon Native Hockey Association. Dixon offered condolences to Commodore's family and friends on behalf of the Yukon government and announced that flags would be flown at half-mast at the Jim Smith Building and Taylor House. The City of Whitehorse has closed a section of the Millennium Trail in Riverdale. In a media release, the city announced that erosion in the area is causing an increased risk to public safety. Late last week, the city installed signs and barricades along the trail to warn residents of an undercut bank along the river. As a result of continued erosion, the city has installed temporary fencing around the eroded area and has established a temporary detour from Robert Campbell Bridge along the sidewalks and bike lanes on Lewis Boulevard and Nisutland Drive. The detour will reconnect with the Millennium Trail at the pathway access near the Alsek Road intersection. In the release, the city said that the closure is expected to remain in place until the end of next week at the earliest. The government of Yukon has announced nearly $50,000 in funding for 13 community projects through the Youth Investment Fund. The projects aim to provide positive opportunities for youth under 19, promoting confidence, leadership skills, and healthy lifestyles. According to a media release, initiatives include youth leadership training, substance use prevention, peer mentoring, and recreation programs. The fund supplies short-term projects that benefit young Yukoners, with eligible groups able to apply for funding between $500 and $5,000. This intake's recipients include Boys and Girls Club Yukon, Bite Empowering Youth, Freedom Trails Therapeutic Riding Association, Marsh Lake Community Society, Music Yukon, Youth of Today Society, the Town of Faro, and the Town of Watson Lake. The next application deadline is October 1st, 2026. Yukon Premier Curry Dixon emphasized that the government's commitment to supporting young Yukoners who will shape the territory's future. The release says that funded projects will help youth stay active, build self-esteem, and foster positive connections with their communities. Whitehorse residents experienced their first power outage of the summer season over the weekend. Late Saturday afternoon, parts of Riverdale and downtown Whitehorse experienced a power outage for over an hour. Sunday morning, those same areas experienced another outage for approximately 2 hours. In an update on social media, ATCO Electric Yukon said that the power outages were caused by squirrels entering the substation and coming into contact with energized components. ATCO says that the protective relays isolated the effect of equipment to prevent further damage and protect the system. According to the Post, crews identified a damaged isolator during the assessment, and as a result, ATCO is bypassing the isolator to ensure that the affected areas continue to have power. That's the Shona Dem News for Wednesday, June 3rd. 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

Biche, Tozma, that is a Zac Brown band, and I just thought I had to play this Zac Top song, because it's also all about the joys of summer. It's called Good Time and Tan Lines with Zac Top.

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That is the Dixie Chicks with Lubbock or Leave It. And in the title of Lubbock, Texas, no doubt, L-U-B-B-O-C-K, Lubbock or Leave It. 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

That's calling my name. Yeah, that is Shane Yellowbird. And now it's time to get you updated on the temperatures around our listening area. Beaver Creek, 9 degrees, the wind south-southeast at 7. And for Burwash, partly cloudy, 7 degrees, and the wind is calm. And Carmax is the cold spot at 4 degrees and calm. Dawson is partly cloudy, 5 degrees and calm. For Faro, mainly sunny, 7 degrees and calm. Haines Junction is 6 degrees and calm. And for Mayo, mainly sunny, 13 degrees. It's a warm spot. The wind north, 17. Old Crow, it's 7 degrees. The wind west at 3. Pelly Ranch, Fort Selkirk is 9 degrees and calm. And Rock River, 9 degrees. The wind east, southeast at 5. For Teslin, it's sunny and 6 degrees, the wind north at 2. Watson Lake, mainly sunny, 10 degrees, and the wind northwest at 5. For Whitehorse, mainly sunny, 9 degrees and calm. And that's cool. That's nice. 9 degrees and calm in Whitehorse. And here is a young fella by the name of Seneca Shaganapi. And he's from Fort Vermilion, Alberta. His song is, I'd Rather Have You.

0: From the National Newsroom of the Canadian Press, I'm Karen Rebo. The head of pancreatic cancer at Toronto's Princess Margaret Cancer Centre hopes clinical trials for a pill that could double survival time will soon be open to Canadian patients. Medical oncologist Dr. Jennifer Knox reviewed a U.S.-led study of the experimental drug daraxonrasib, and she calls the results amazing. The randomized phase 3 clinical trial of 500 pancreatic cancer patients found those who took the daily pill survived for more than a year compared to just over 6 months for those who had chemotherapy alone. Canada-U.S. Trade Minister Dominic LeBlanc says he had a positive meeting with his American counterpart in Washington yesterday, a day after sending a letter to the U.S. and Mexico recommending that the three countries renew their Continental Trade Pact for 16 more years. LeBlanc says he presented specific proposals to U.S. Trade Rep Jameson Greer.
1: Madame Charette and I raised the long-standing issues around sectoral tariffs, on issues critical to the Canadian economy, automobiles, steel, aluminum, softwood lumber, of course. We'll continue some further exchanges over the coming days this week.
0: LeBlanc said this trip has not been without some turbulence, but he says his delegation is set on focusing on the work and riding it out. Parks Canada says it's still not known when a section of a popular hiking trail in Banff National Park will reopen almost a full year after a rock fall killed two hikers and injured three others. Federal agency spokesman James Eastham says an area around Bow Glacier Falls in Alberta's Rockies remains closed for a geotechnical assessment. Ukrainian long-range drones have struck an oil terminal this morning in St. Petersburg, Russia, setting it ablaze. Ukraine's president says drones flew over 1,000 kilometers to hit the terminal. The assault comes as St. Petersburg is hosting an international economic forum where President Vladimir Putin is scheduled to speak too on Friday. A British Columbia nonprofit that supports people with spinal injuries was forced to cancel a raffle for a pair of World Cup tickets after accusations from FIFA. Lawyers for soccer's governing body accused the nonprofit of trademark infringement and ticket rule violations. Spinal Cord Injury BC Executive Director Chris McBride says the raffling off of tickets for the June 21st game in Vancouver was meant to be a fun way to raise money.
2: We were a little surprised. We're just disappointed that this small little enterprise, the opportunity was being denied to us.
0: A statement from FIFA says tickets can't be used for any advertising, promotional or competition purposes, including raffles, sweepstakes or similar activities without its prior written consent. This is the Canadian Press. In sports, the Vegas Golden Knights have struck first blood in the Stanley Cup final. Thomas Hertl took a backhand pass from Colton Sissons and beat Frederik Andersen from the slot with 3:24 left in the third period that lifted Vegas past the Carolina Hurricanes 5-4 in the opener of the NHL Championship Final. Vegas coach John Tortorella says defense was hit or miss for both teams.
3: You just never know what's going to happen. And I've said it all through the playoffs. It's a find-a-way league. We found a way tonight.
0: The Toronto Blue Jays opened a three-game series in Atlanta with a loss. Matt Olson's solo home run in the sixth inning off Toronto starter Kevin Gausman snapped a 3-3 tie and lifted the Braves to a 4-3 win over Toronto. And the NBA Finals open tonight in San Antonio, Texas, where the Spurs will host the New York Knicks for Game 1 of the 80th title series in league history. From the Canadian Press, I'm Karen Rebo.

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1: Starting off with none other than Johnny Reed and A Woman Like You. And now we go back to a classic by Keith Whitley, Earl Thomas Conley, Brotherly Love.

0: Love movies? So do we. And so does Yukon Theater. We are giving away free passes to lucky listeners every Friday. You could win free movie passes to catch the latest on the big screen. Keep listening to enter the draw. Your ticket might be next.
1: If you are interested in getting a pass, we have the draw every Friday. And just give me a call anytime. Well, now. And I'll take a couple of calls. So if you're interested in getting two passes to the Yukon Theater, call me. And now we have Don Supervada, When We Touch the Heart.

0: On Sepavida, when we touch the heart, I like that song. It's a cool song. And Stuart, don't you think that was a cool song?
1: It was lovely. It had some very classic old school country ballad vibes to it. It was really, I don't know how to describe it better than that.
0: It mellowed me out, maybe it has that effect.
1: I love the steel guitar. I'm not like a country music fan, but I've always loved the sound of a steel guitar with the slider on it. And anytime I hear a song with any kind of steel guitar in it, I just sit there going, oh, well, that's lovely. This is nice.
0: One in particular is a very, very lovely song. We saw a big truck pulling into our backyard, moving trucks, slowed traffic up there for a minute and 20 seconds. And we say, what is that all about? And I was just wondering if that's in relation to the football extravaganza happening this Friday.
1: I'm not 100% certain, and I'm going to go check before the 9:30 news. I'm going to go I'm going to go be nosy, see what's going on.
0: Yeah, then we can let our listeners know exactly what's that all about.
1: But you know what? I think it probably is. Because there's a moving truck, a big moving truck. And then there's another semi in Shipyards Park right now, and the trailer is all decked out with maple leaves in red, and it says something in French about celebrating Canada. So I'm guessing it has something to do with FIFA. It's a little early for Canada Day celebration stuff.
0: We know that it isn't July the 1st. Mm-mm. Tomorrow, we got many days in between. And if they're setting up for the FIFA extravaganza, as I put it, for this weekend, I wonder how that affects tomorrow's market.
1: Yeah. I'm wondering if they're just getting an idea of how they're going to set it up, or if they're going to set something up and then have the fireweed market set up around it. I'm not sure, but I'm going to go look because it's right on our doorstep. This isn't being a nosy neighbor. This is being a concerned member of the community.
0: Yeah, and we just love to keep the community informed.
1: Of course. Exactly. And anything to excuse being nosy.
0: So what is the big event that the folks should look into for FIFA again?
1: Right. So it's a celebration of the 2026 FIFA World Cup, which begins next week?
0: The FIFA.
1: Yes.
0: From the actual 11th to the 19th?
1: It starts on the 11th at any rate, the 11th or 12th.
0: It runs to July 19th.
1: Yeah, but For this Friday, we're just folks in Whitehorse are just invited to take part in soccer activities, to be part of the festivities. It's running from 1 to 9 p.m. on Friday. There's going to be a watch party of a friendly game between Canada and Ireland at 4:30, plus live performances by Pink House and the Pitch Invaders. And then there are going to be skill stations and a mini pitch. So I'm thinking that it's a good time to get your cleats out if you don't have them out already.
0: Yeah.
1: And just come on down for some good old FIFA style action.
0: Yeah, I mean, there are a lot of players who can show their stuff on this day for sure. I'm sure. All right, here's Florida Georgia Line to get Stuart to the news. Here's Round Here.

0: from our studios in Whitehorse, Yukon. This is the Shona Them News.
1: Mainly sunny and 10 at the Whitehorse Airport. This is Stuart Cardinal Bunnell with the Shona FM News for Wednesday, June 3rd. Yukon Premier Curry Dixon has issued a statement following the death of former member of the Yukon Legislative Assembly, Margaret Commodore. In his statement, Premier Dixon says that Commodore was the first First Nations woman to serve as a minister in a Canadian legislature. Commodore was a member of the Stalo Nation, born in Chilliwack, British Columbia in 1932. She represented Whitehorse North Centre from 1982 to 1992. From 1982 to 1992, serving as Minister of Health and Human Resources from 1986 to 1989, and as Minister of Justice from 1989 to 1992. Dixon said in his statement that Commodore's public service was grounded in courage, advocacy, and a deep commitment to community. She helped build and support organizations such as Kyoshi's Place, the Yukon Association of Non-Status Indians, and the Yukon Native Hockey Association. Dixon offered condolences to Commodore's family and friends on behalf of the Yukon government and announced that flags will be flown at half-mast in her honor at the Jim Smith Building and Taylor House. The City of Whitehorse has closed a section of the Millennium Trail in Riverdale. In a media release, the city announced that erosion in the area is causing an increased risk to public safety. Late last week, the city installed signs and barricades along the trail to warn residents of an undercut bank along the river. As a result of continued erosion, the city has installed temporary fencing around the eroded area and has established a temporary detour from Robert Campbell Bridge along the sidewalks and bike lanes on Lewes Boulevard and Nasutland Drive. The detour will reconnect with the Millennium Trail at the pathway access near the Alsek Road intersection. In the release, the city said that the closure is expected to remain in place until the end of next week at the earliest. The government of Yukon has announced nearly $50,000 in funding for 13 community projects through the Youth Investment Funds. The projects aim to provide positive opportunities for youth under 19, promoting confidence, leadership skills, and healthy lifestyles. According to a media release, initiatives include youth leadership training, substance use prevention, peer mentoring, and recreation programs. The fund supports short-term projects that benefit young Yukoners, with eligible groups able to apply for funding between $500 and $5,000. This intake's recipients include Boys and Girls Club Yukon, Bite Empowering Youth, Freedom Trails Therapeutic Riding Association, Marsh Lake Community Society, Music Yukon, Youth of Today Society, the Town of Faro, and the Town of Watson Lake. The next application deadline is October 1st, 2026. Premier Curry Dixon emphasizes the government's commitment to supporting young Yukoners who will shape the territory's future. The release says that funded projects will help youth stay active, build self-esteem, and foster positive connections with their communities. Whitehorse residents experienced their first power outages of the summer season over the weekend. Late Saturday afternoon, parts of Riverdale and downtown Whitehorse experienced a power outage for over an hour. Sunday morning, those same areas experienced another outage for approximately 2 hours. In an update on social media, ATCO Electric Yukon said that the power outages were caused by squirrels entering the substation and coming into contact with energized components. ATCO says that the protective relays isolated the affected equipment to prevent further damage and protect the system. According to the post, crews identified a damaged isolator during the assessment, and as a result, ATCO is bypassing that isolator to ensure that the affected areas continue to have power. That's the Shona FM News for Wednesday, June 3rd. 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

0: That is Faith Hill with Wild One. And now, Tech Trends.
1: From ABC News Tech Trends, the artificial intelligence company Anthropic is beginning the process of going public, filing paperwork with the Securities and Exchange Commission. The SEC still needs to review the company's finances, but if approved, it would set up potentially one of the biggest IPOs of the year. Both OpenAI and SpaceX, which owns XAI, are also expected to go public in the coming months. NVIDIA has pulled the wraps off a new line of computer chips, which it's calling RTX Spark. They'll be used in upcoming laptops from companies including Dell, MSI, Lenovo, and Asus, which are being billed as the first laptops designed from the ground up to run agentic AI. That's a specific type of AI which can carry out tasks like booking a reservation or buying items online. And the New York Fed now says the unemployment rate among recent college graduates in industries friendly to remote work, like software development, is up marginally since the pandemic, about 1%. With Tech Trends, I'm Mike Dabusky, ABC News.

0: Oh, yeah, that is Luke Combs, and Beer Never Broke My Heart. Yeah, and, well, get a couple of messages here, and...
1: Would it blow your mind that to transition away from oil and gas towards electrification and alternative energy, we'll need more mining, not less? Maybe it slipped your mind just how many minerals are needed for modern technologies. Just about everything we use comes from mining, right down to the radio you're listening to right now. 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
0: It is now 8:47. Look at that. Time is flying by, and we have to get you updated on the weather, so let's do it now, as good time as any. And looking at the top of the list, which is Beaver Creek, they're at 11 degrees and the wind east southeast at 3. Burwash, they're also at 11, the wind west north west at 9. For Carmacks, 10 degrees and calm. Dawson, mainly sunny, 8 degrees, the wind southeast at 3. Faro is mainly sunny, 10 degrees, the wind north at 2. Haines Junction is 9 degrees, the wind west-southwest at 3. Mayo, mainly sunny, be in the warm spot at 14 degrees, and the wind north-northeast 13 with gusts of 28.

For Old Crow, it's 11 degrees there, and the wind's southwest at 9. Pelly Ranch, Fort Selkirk, 13 degrees, and the wind northwest at 2. Rock River, 9 degrees, and the wind east-southeast at 5. For Teslin, it is sunny, 9 degrees, the wind south at 4. Watson Lake, 12 degrees, the wind west-northwest at 4. And Whitehorse, 11 degrees, the wind north-northeast at 3. Yes, there you are. You are nicely caught up. And we have Vince Gill with One More Last Chance.

Kiss an Angel. Good morning. By request, Charlie Pride, of course. Here's Eka Janis taking us to news with Out on Your Own.

0: From the National Newsroom of the Canadian Press, I'm Karen Rebo. The head of pancreatic cancer at Toronto's Princess Margaret Cancer Centre hopes clinical trials for a pill that could double survival time will soon be open to Canadian patients. Medical oncologist Dr. Jennifer Knox reviewed a U.S.-led study of the experimental drug daraxonrasib, and she calls the results amazing. The randomized phase 3 clinical trial of 500 pancreatic cancer patients found those who took the daily pill survived for more than a year compared to just over 6 months for those who had chemotherapy alone. Canada-U.S. Trade Minister Dominic LeBlanc says he had a positive meeting with his American counterpart in Washington yesterday, a day after sending a letter to the U.S. and Mexico recommending that the three countries renew their Continental Trade Pact for 16 more years. LeBlanc says he presented specific proposals to U.S. Trade Rep Jameson Greer.
1: Madame Charette and I raised the long-standing issues around sectoral tariffs, on issues critical to the Canadian economy, automobiles, steel, aluminum, softwood lumber, of course. We'll continue some further exchanges over the coming days this week.
0: LeBlanc said this trip has not been without some turbulence, but he says his delegation is set on focusing on the work and riding it out. Parks Canada says it's still not known when a section of a popular hiking trail in Banff National Park will reopen, almost a full year after a rock fall killed two hikers and injured three others. Federal agency spokesman James Eastham says an area around Bow Glacier Falls in Alberta's Rockies remains closed for a geotechnical assessment. Ukrainian long-range drones have struck an oil terminal this morning in St. Petersburg, Russia, setting it ablaze. Ukraine's president says drones flew over 1,000 kilometers to hit the terminal. The assault comes as St. Petersburg is hosting an international economic forum where President Vladimir Putin is scheduled to speak too on Friday. A British Columbia nonprofit that supports people with spinal injuries was forced to cancel a raffle for a pair of World Cup tickets after accusations from FIFA. Lawyers for soccer's governing body accused the nonprofit of trademark infringement and ticket rule violations. Spinal Cord Injury BC Executive Director Chris McBride says the raffling off of tickets for the June 21st game in Vancouver was meant to be a fun way to raise money.
2: We were a little surprised. We're just disappointed that this small little enterprise, the opportunity was being denied to us.
0: A statement from FIFA says tickets can't be used for any advertising, promotional or competition purposes, including raffles, sweepstakes or similar activities without its prior written consent. This is the Canadian Press. In sports, the Vegas Golden Knights have struck first blood in the Stanley Cup final. Thomas Hertl took a backhand pass from Colton Sissons and beat Frederik Andersen from the slot with 3:24 left in the third period that lifted Vegas past the Carolina Hurricanes 5-4 in the opener of the NHL Championship Final. Vegas coach John Tortorella says defense was hit or miss for both teams.
3: You just never know what's going to happen. And I've said it all through the playoffs. It's a find-a-way league. We found a way tonight.
0: The Toronto Blue Jays opened a three-game series in Atlanta with a loss. Matt Olson's solo home run in the sixth inning off Toronto starter Kevin Gausman snapped a 3-3 tie and lifted the Braves to a 4-3 win over Toronto. And the NBA Finals open tonight in San Antonio, Texas, where the Spurs will host the New York Knicks for Game 1 of the 80th title series in league history. From the Canadian Press, I'm Karen Rebo.

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0: Oh, yeah, that is Crystal Shawanda when it comes to love. And we had the Eagles starting this set with Lion Eyes. And now we have a great Canadian singer-songwriter, Gary Felgard, with Wild Summer Rose.
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Oh, yeah, Gary Felgard with Wild Summer Rose. This is Pam Tillis. Maybe it was Memphis.

0: Yeah, that is Mel's daughter, Pam Tillis. Yeah, Mel Tillis and daughter, both great singers. And maybe it was Memphis, obviously, singing about a great city. Hey, that's where the king's mansion is, Elvis Presley. Hey, all right, well. Stuart, you were curious about what's going on in the in our shipyards park. Three big transport trucks out there and people milling about. What did you discover as you went to investigate?
1: Well, after 10 minutes of really difficult, nose to the grindstone, dark and gritty investigating, it is in fact FIFA. They're getting set
0: Oh,
1: up
0: yeah.
1: a little bit early, just taking their time with it. They've got some larger structures, including, of course, the stage for the local performances, and I believe that the stage is going to have their screen as well for the friendly match between Canada and Ireland, which is playing at 4:30 on Friday. This is the first stop of the Western and Central Canada tour
0: Oh,
1: for
0: yeah.
1: the Canada Celebrates Community Tour. The first stop in the Western or the East Coast rather, was in Mount Pearl, Newfoundland on Monday. So we are just the second overall
0: Second
1: stop,
0: event or
1: which is
0: second
1: pretty good,
0: stop.
1: which is pretty
0: Wow.
1: good. And I asked why they were getting ready so early. They said they just want to take their time, make sure that everything's perfect, which I can totally respect. And then I asked, because the other thing that we were worried about was the impact that it could have on the community market, the fireweed community market on Thursdays. They are not anticipating any impact. There might just be a few extra structures that people are setting up and walking around, which is pretty exciting. Something else that I got confirmed. So nice when we talk to people, confirm things. Is that the friendly game is outside of the World Cup, so no matter who wins, it's not going to have any effect on the standings
0: Okay, it's
1: heading into
0: like
1: the
0: a
1: World
0: warm-up.
1: Cup. Yeah. There are no stakes at all. It's just playing just a friendly game. I was pretty sure that was the case, but
0: Oh,
1: it's nice to get it
0: yeah,
1: confirmed.
0: right. Well, that's cool, and that's great for us to get a chance to see our team in action.
1: Yeah, nice little warm up before the cup kicks off on June 11th, on those first couple days of the actual World Cup. The west and central leg of the tour is going to be in Fort St. John, and the east leg is going to be in Halifax. And now this tour is going to run all throughout the World Cup. The western leg is only going to go to July 4th, where they're going to wrap it up in Saskatoon. The east coast leg is going to keep going throughout the rest of the World Cup. They're going to wrap things up July 18th and 19th at Niagara Falls and Brampton, Ontario.
0: Yes,
1: Which
0: July the 19th is the last day.
1: and that kind of makes sense, I mean Niagara Falls is a huge, huge tourist hub in Ontario, and if you want to get and I mean if there are people who are already going to be tourists anyway, they're going to get a lot of foot traffic at the tail end of the World Cup. So exciting stuff. And they're going to have lots of family-friendly programming, as well as those local artists performing on stage. So Friday's shaping up to be a really, really exciting event.
0: Awesome. That's really well, that is great for us and get to enjoy. And I mentioned earlier for the soccer stars of the future, you can go out there and show you what you have because they have setups for that. I guess making goals or all those good stuff that you do as a player. All right, well, we'll get a little bit of On the Rebound by Floyd Kramer to let Stu set up.

0: from our studios in Whitehorse, Yukon. This is the Shonuk M News.
1: Mainly sunny and 13 at the Whitehorse Airport, this is Stuart Cardinal-Bunnell with the Shonuk M News for Wednesday, June 3rd. Yukon Premier Curry Dixon has issued a statement following the death of former member of the Yukon Legislative Assembly, Margaret Commodore. In his statement, Premier Dixon says that Commodore was the first First Nations woman to serve as a minister in a Canadian legislature. Commodore was a member of the Stalo Nation, born in Chilliwack, British Columbia in 1932. She represented Whitehorse North Centre from 1982 to 1992, serving as Minister of Health and Human Resources from 1986 to 1989, and as Minister of Justice from 1989 to 1992. Dixon said in his statement that Commodore's public service was grounded in courage, advocacy, and a deep commitment to community. She helped build and support organizations such as Kyoshi's Place, the Yukon Association of Non-Status Indians, and the Yukon Native Hockey Association. Dixon offered condolences to Commodore's family and friends on behalf of the Yukon government and announced that flags would be flown at half-mast in her honor at the Jim Smith Building and Taylor House. The city of Whitehorse has closed a section of the Millennium Trail in Riverdale. In a media release, the city announced that erosion in the area is causing an increased risk to public safety. Late last week, the city installed signs and barricades along the trail to warn residents of an undercut bank along the river. As a result of continued erosion, the city has installed temporary fencing around the eroded area and has established a temporary detour from Robert Campbell Bridge along the sidewalks and bike lanes on Lewes Boulevard and Sutland Drive. The detour will reconnect with the Millennium Trail at the pathway access near the Alsac Road intersection. In the release, the city says the closure is expected to remain in place until the end of next week at the earliest. The government of Yukon has announced nearly $50,000 in funding for 13 community projects through the Youth Investment Fund. The projects aim to provide positive opportunities for youth under 19, promoting confidence, leadership skills, and healthy lifestyles. According to a media release, initiatives include youth leadership training, substance use prevention, peer mentoring, and recreation programs. The fund supports short-term projects that benefit young Yukoners, with eligible groups able to apply for funding between $500 and $5,000. This intake's recipients include Boys and Girls Club Yukon, BITE Empowering Youth, Freedom Trails Therapeutic Riding Association, Marsh Lake Community Society, Music Yukon, Youth of Today Society, the Town of Faro, and the Town of Watson Lake. The next application deadline is October 1st, 2026. Premier Curry Dixon emphasizes the government's commitment to supporting young Yukoners who will shape the territory's future. The release says that funded projects will help youth stay active, build self-esteem, and foster positive connections with their communities. Whitehorse residents experienced their first power outages of the summer season over the weekend. Late Saturday afternoon, parts of Riverdale and downtown Whitehorse experienced a power outage for over an hour. Sunday morning, those same areas experienced another outage for approximately 2 hours. In an update on social media, ATCO Electric Yukon said that the power outages were caused by squirrels entering the substation and coming into contact with energized components. ATCO says that the protective relays isolated the affected equipment to prevent further damage and protect the system. According to the post, crews identified a damaged isolator during the assessment. As a result, ATCO is bypassing the isolator to ensure that the affected areas continue to have power. That's the Shonuk M News for Wednesday, June 3rd. 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If you have a news tip, you can reach the newsroom through our email, news@shonufm.com. For Shonuk M News, I'm Stuart Cardinal-Bunnell.
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Oh, yeah, the Rankin family with Moving On. Don't that just want you to get moving and get up on the dance floor? That is a lively song, for sure. Blake Shelton is next up with All About Tonight.

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1: We have 18 minutes to the top of the hour, and that will be time for Indigenous Connections right after the news. And it's Wednesday, so we'll be tuning in to Denali Jam on KRFF in Fairbanks, Alaska. Denali Jam with and

The Costello's cowboy kind of love. And let's have a look at the weather one more time. And top of the list, of course, is Beaver Creek. So we begin there. The temperatures at Beaver Creek is 14 degrees in the wind. West-northwest at 5. Burwash, mainly sunny, 14 degrees in the wind. West-northwest at 12. Carmax, the warm spot at 17 degrees. The wind north-northwest, 13. Dawson is mainly sunny, 10 degrees, and the wind southwest at 6. For Faro, mainly sunny, 13 degrees, the wind east at 4. Haines Junction, 12 degrees, and the wind west-southwest at 4. For Mayo, mainly sunny, 16 degrees, and the wind east, northeast, 13. Old Crow, 13 degrees, the wind southwest at 9. Pelly Ranch, Fort Selkirk is 17 degrees, the wind west-southwest at 3. Rock River, 10 degrees, the wind south at 4. For Teslin, sunny, 12 degrees, the wind south-southeast at 7. And for Watson Lake, sunny and 15, the wind is northwest at 7. Whitehorse, mainly sunny, 14 degrees, and the wind east at 5. You are caught up. And one public service announcement, celebration of life for Ralph Norman Blanchard, born June 6, 1941, and passed February the 10th, 2026. The family of the late Ralph Norman Blanchard invites you to join his celebration of life on Friday, June the 5th, at 1 p.m.

the Nequoticoo, Potlatch House in McIntyre, Potlatch to Follow at Nequoticoo. For information, contact Brittany Johnson at 689-1986 or brittanyj4@gmail.com. That's for further information or donations. And for Mr. Norman Blanchard, Stormin' Norman, we have a song by Creative Harmony in his memory, Where the Roses Never Fade.

Where the roses never fade. And now we have Harley Davis, Prince George, British Columbia, with My Old Friend.

0: this update from the Canadian Press. Prime Minister Mark Carney will soon introduce legislation on forced labor in supply chains. His remarks come after the Trump administration proposed a 10% additional tariff on Canada and other countries following an investigation that found those countries are not doing enough to enforce bans on forced labor. Carney says his government supports the overall objective of combating forced labor, and the new legislation is expected in the coming weeks. Ottawa will issue a new policy direction to the CRTC to adjust how it is implementing the Online Streaming Act. The comments come after the CRTC said it would require large streaming services like Netflix to contribute 15% of their Canadian revenues to Canadian content. Some of Canada's largest environmental groups say Ottawa has gone too far in undermining environmental and climate policy, and Ottawa is endorsing a plan to move Marineland's whales to the United States and Spain. From the Canadian Press, I'm Naira Ahmed.
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And it's a good morning. Thank you for tuning in to KRFF Fairbanks 891 FM. The weather today is good. Clear skies and 59 currently in Fairbanks, looking for a high of 72. Now, this is the first time that I know of this year that we're going to dip into the 70s right here in Fairbanks. So that ought to be warm and inviting. Enjoy your day and put on your thin layers today. We have music here. It's a good time to call, make a request right here on KRFF. I'd love to put it out for you. My number is 907-374-9777. We have Fagan Furlong up next.

And you got Fagan Furlong right there, picture in a frame, right here on KRFF. We have more music for you, more mix with Van Morrison and Linda Gale Lewis.

And that was our guy, Trapper McCotter from Tanana there, doing My Shoes Keep Walking Back to You. It's an oldie but a goodie there. This is Ann having fun on a Wednesday morning. It's warm in Fairbanks and the sun is shining. There is a elders, youth and elders conference going on in Fort Yukon. And there's an influx of people coming in from Old Crow and points around Canada and the interior of Alaska and on the Yukon Flats, of course. So there's folks gathering in Fort Yukon this week to listen and participate in the Youth and Elders Conference going on. So, and there's lots of food and visitors and good music up there right now. Okay, we have more mix here, more music, and lots of time if you'd like to call a request in. Here's Keith Urban.

you got Keith Urban there and Texas Time for you right here on KRFF. Enjoying the music, we have Josh Kaikook up next.

Hello, my name is Marlene Madras. I'm from Shaggook, Alaska. Annabelle, for listening to KRFF 89.1 FM, Fairbanks, Alaska, voice of Denali.

Play something country. The Country Boys, Brooks and Dunn, right there for you. Happy Wednesday, this wonderful middle of the week there. Temperatures are heating up. We're looking for a high of 72 this afternoon. That's going to be warm for us in Alaska, of course. And we like it. We're soaking it up. We have a request up next for Henry Nukon's music. It's coming from Clyde. Clyde is from Vinitai. He's here in Fairbanks sending this to Audrey and his dad, John Moe. And it's a good morning to you. Here is Henry Nukon.

And you just heard there Henry Nukon by request from Clyde. And that is going out to Amanda and his dad, John Mole, this morning, listening in. We have more mix here, more music for you. Thank you for tuning in today. We enjoy having our friends tune in and send a request out to someone, someone you haven't heard from or someone you'd like to just put one out there for as we are well connected here. And our reach is far, and so we'd love to share. We'd love to share some of that good music with you. All right, we'll continue on here with more mix. And I have several requests. I'm looking for the music and having fun with that. There's one here by Terry Ann Strongarm. This is coming from Marissa up working up north on the slope. And she would like to hear Miss Terry Ann this morning.

got the band right there, and Back to Memphis for you. Up next, we have more AFA Files with Doug Green. This is N, and you can call me at 907-374-9777. I will take your requests.

yeah, enjoying the music right here on KRFF Jambalaya there with Doug Green and the Athabascan Festival Files right there for you, 2024.

Oh, yeah, you got the Hearts Against the Wind there, J.D. Southern and Linda Ronstadt there. John Schufelt up next from the festival music there.

0: And that was John Shufelt there for you. This Drinkin', he says. That's a cover tune from Ernest Moniz there. Thank you for tuning in to KRFF Fairbanks 891 FM. Good morning.
1: That has changed so many lives, Eric Clapton.
2: Now this update from the Canadian Press. Prime Minister Mark Carney says his government will introduce legislation on forced labor in supply chains in the coming weeks. That after the Trump administration proposed a 10% additional tariff on Canada and other countries following an investigation into the issue. Slashing municipal development charges won't be enough on its own to make homes more affordable again across Canada. The comments are from a new Canada Mortgage and Housing Corporation analysis that found reducing or eliminating development charges could increase the number of viable projects in some cities by up to 14%. No arrests were made after a white nationalist group staged a demonstration in a Halifax suburb over the weekend. A former Ontario church pastor is facing a dozen charges in a historic sexual assault investigation involving minors. And women's flag football will be introduced as a pilot sport in Canadian university sport for the 2027-28 season. From the Canadian Press, I'm Naira Ahmed.

I long for the days when the world had four corners. When you would ride to the horizon line with wind in your hair and would never hit a fence. Recall the age when the young maiden and the distinguished warrior defined a perfect union. Think of this an age, distance, material possessions are carried away by the wind and swept over the furthest of the four corners of the earth. In the constructs of our world, there is no space for gas stations, supermarkets, waffle houses, no time for stares, glances, angry words. Only space and time for old values, old ways, brought into a brave new world. Honoring and remembering our hunger, dead, but not walking among them. Remember the serpent when he carried the waters on his back, when the water ran swiftly, freely, and dams did not exist. Our affection can be without challenge, without obstruction. Just think of the days when the world had four corners.

The UConn Education Independent Review is currently examining the structure of the Department of Education, focusing on four key areas: norms and culture, relationships and communication, structures and accountability. 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

0: My mother wasn't her usual self. 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

0: From the National Newsroom of the Canadian Press, I'm Karen Rebo. The head of pancreatic cancer at Toronto's Princess Margaret Cancer Centre hopes clinical trials for a pill that could double survival time will soon be open to Canadian patients. Medical oncologist Dr. Jennifer Knox reviewed a U.S.-led study of the experimental drug daraxonrasib, and she calls the results amazing. The randomized phase 3 clinical trial of 500 pancreatic cancer patients found those who took the daily pill survived for more than a year compared to just over 6 months for those who had chemotherapy alone. Canada-U.S. Trade Minister Dominic LeBlanc says he had a positive meeting with his American counterpart in Washington yesterday, a day after sending a letter to the U.S. and Mexico recommending that the three countries renew their Continental Trade Pact for 16 more years. LeBlanc says he presented specific proposals to U.S. Trade Rep Jamieson Greer.
1: Madame Charette and I raised the long-standing issues around sectoral tariffs, on issues critical to the Canadian economy, automobiles, steel, aluminum, softwood lumber, of course. We'll continue some further exchanges over the coming days this week.
0: LeBlanc said this trip has not been without some turbulence, but he says his delegation is set on focusing on the work and riding it out. Parks Canada says it's still not known when a section of a popular hiking trail in Banff National Park will reopen, almost a full year after a rock fall killed two hikers and injured three others. Federal agency spokesman James Eastham says an area around Bow Glacier Falls in Alberta's Rockies remains closed for a geotechnical assessment. Ukrainian long-range drones have struck an oil terminal this morning in St. Petersburg, Russia, setting it ablaze. Ukraine's president says drones flew over 1,000 kilometers to hit the terminal. The assault comes as St. Petersburg is hosting an international economic forum where President Vladimir Putin is scheduled to speak too on Friday. A British Columbia nonprofit that supports people with spinal injuries was forced to cancel a raffle for a pair of World Cup tickets after accusations from FIFA. Lawyers for soccer's governing body accused the nonprofit of trademark infringement and ticket rule violations. Spinal Cord Injury BC Executive Director Chris McBride says the raffling off of tickets for the June 21st game in Vancouver was meant to be a fun way to raise money.
2: We were a little surprised. We're just disappointed that this small little enterprise, the opportunity was being denied to us.
0: A statement from FIFA says tickets can't be used for any advertising, promotional or competition purposes, including raffles, sweepstakes or similar activities without its prior written consent. This is the Canadian Press. In sports, the Vegas Golden Knights have struck first blood in the Stanley Cup final. Thomas Hertl took a backhand pass from Colton Sissons and beat Frederik Andersen from the slot with 3:24 left in the third period that lifted Vegas past the Carolina Hurricanes 5-4 in the opener of the NHL Championship Final. Vegas coach John Tortorella says defense was hit or miss for both teams.
3: You just never know what's going to happen. And I've said it all through the playoffs. It's a find-a-way league. We found a way tonight.
0: The Toronto Blue Jays opened a three-game series in Atlanta with a loss. Matt Olson's solo home run in the sixth inning off Toronto starter Kevin Gausman snapped a 3-3 tie and lifted the Braves to a 4-3 win over Toronto. And the NBA Finals open tonight in San Antonio, Texas, where the Spurs will host the New York Knicks for Game 1 of the 80th title series in league history. From the Canadian Press, I'm Karen Rebo.

shakuch in cut. Jean and cup, nijin with Zahaka the o. Fak she queen zee gook anochti. No quento go venji. Shakuch in.

0: My mother wasn't her usual self. 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
1: This is Stuart Cardinal Bunnell with the Shona Them News for Wednesday, June 3rd. Trondequitchin First Nation and Yukon University have formalized a collaboration to strengthen culturally inclusive education. On Monday, Trondequitchin Haka Darren Taylor and Yukon University Vice Chancellor and Interim President Dr. Sheila Rolls executed a memorandum of agreement that enacts Section 17.7 of the First Nations Self-Government Agreement, which mandates negotiations on shared responsibility for designing, delivering, and administering educational programs within Trondequitchin traditional territory. The signing ceremony took place outside Yukon University's Dawson City campus and was attended by elders, citizens, university staff, and community members who witnessed the formal commitment to co-developed learning. The agreement follows a significant co-governance deal between Trondequitchin and the Yukon government in 2024 concerning Robert Service School in Dawson City, continuing momentum towards First Nation leadership in education systems serving their traditional lands, and ensuring curriculum and services reflect Trondequitchin values, knowledge, and priorities. Yukon Premier Curry Dixon has issued a statement following the death of former member of the Yukon Legislative Assembly, Margaret Commodore. In his statement, Premier Dixon says that Commodore was the first First Nations woman to serve as a minister in a Canadian legislature. Commodore was a member of the Stalo Nation, born in Chilliwack, British Columbia, in 1932. She represented Whitehorse North Centre from 1982 to 1992, serving as Minister of Health and Human Resources from 1986 to 1989, and as Minister of Justice from 1989 to 1992. Dixon said in his statement that Commodore's public service was grounded in courage, advocacy, and a deep commitment to community. She helped build and support organizations such as Kyoshi's Place, the Yukon Association of Non-Status Indians, and the Yukon Native Hockey Association. Dixon offered condolences to Commodore's family and friends on behalf of the Yukon government and announced that the flags would be flown at half-mast in her honor at the Jim Smith Building and Taylor House. The City of Whitehorse has closed a section of the Millennium Trail in Riverdale. In a media release, the city announced that erosion in the area is causing an increased risk to public safety. Late last week, the city installed signs and barricades along the trail to warn residents of an undercut bank along the river. As a result of continued erosion, the city has installed temporary fencing around the eroded area and has established a temporary detour from Robert Campbell Bridge along the sidewalks and bike lanes on Lewes Boulevard and Nasutland Drive. The detour will reconnect with the Millennium Trail at the pathway access near the Alsek Road intersection. In the release, the city said that the closure is expected to remain in place until the end of next week at the earliest. The government of Yukon has announced nearly $50,000 in funding for 13 community projects through the Youth Investment Fund. According to a media release, initiatives receiving funding this spring include youth leadership training, substance use prevention, peer mentoring, and recreation programs. The projects aim to provide positive opportunities for youth under 19, promoting confidence, leadership skills, and healthy lifestyles. In the release, Yukon Premier Curry Dixon emphasized the government's commitment to supporting young Yukoners who will shape the territory's future. This intake's recipients include Boys and Girls Club Yukon, Bite Empowering Youth, Freedom Trails Therapeutic Riding Association, Marsh Lake Community Society, Music Yukon, Youth of Today Society, the Town of Faro, and the Town of Watson Lake. The next application deadline is October 1st, 2026. The release says that funded projects will help youth stay active, build self-esteem, and foster positive connections with their communities. That's the Shona Them News for Wednesday, June 3rd. 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If you have a news tip, you can reach the newsroom through our email, news@shonafm.com. For Shona Them News, I'm Stuart Cardinal Bunnell.
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Car Cross Tigers First Nation citizen or beneficiary attending a post-secondary program. If so, then you may be eligible to apply to have a portion of your education costs sponsored by the Car Cross Tigers First Nation. They are now accepting funding applications for the upcoming fall semester. The deadline is June 15th. Students must submit completed applications that include all supporting documents. Late or incomplete applications will be deferred to the winter intake. For more information, email eeto@ctfn.ca.

0: From the National Newsroom of the Canadian Press, I'm Karen Rebo. The head of pancreatic cancer at Toronto's Princess Margaret Cancer Center hopes clinical trials for a pill that could double survival time will soon be open to Canadian patients. Medical oncologist Dr. Jennifer Knox reviewed a U.S.-led study of the experimental drug daraxonrasib, and she calls the results amazing. The randomized phase 3 clinical trial of 500 pancreatic cancer patients found those who took the daily pill survived for more than a year compared to just over 6 months for those who had chemotherapy alone. Canada-U.S. Trade Minister Dominic LeBlanc says he had a positive meeting with his American counterpart in Washington yesterday, a day after sending a letter to the U.S. and Mexico recommending that the three countries renew their Continental Trade Pact for 16 more years. LeBlanc says he presented specific proposals to U.S. Trade Rep Jameson Greer.
1: Madame Charette and I raised the long-standing issues around sectoral tariffs, on issues critical to the Canadian economy, automobiles, steel, aluminum, softwood lumber, of course. We'll continue some further exchanges over the coming days this week.
0: LeBlanc said this trip has not been without some turbulence, but he says his delegation is set on focusing on the work and riding it out. Parks Canada says it's still not known when a section of a popular hiking trail in Banff National Park will reopen almost a full year after a rock fall killed two hikers and injured three others. Federal agency spokesman James Eastham says an area around Bow Glacier Falls in Alberta's Rockies remains closed for a geotechnical assessment. Ukrainian long-range drones have struck an oil terminal this morning in St. Petersburg, Russia, setting it ablaze. Ukraine's president says drones flew over 1,000 kilometers to hit the terminal. The assault comes as St. Petersburg is hosting an international economic forum where President Vladimir Putin is scheduled to speak too on Friday. A British Columbia nonprofit that supports people with spinal injuries was forced to cancel a raffle for a pair of World Cup tickets after accusations from FIFA. Lawyers for soccer's governing body accused the nonprofit of trademark infringement and ticket rule violations. Spinal Cord Injury BC Executive Director Chris McBride says the raffling off of tickets for the June 21st game in Vancouver was meant to be a fun way to raise money.
2: We were a little surprised. We're just disappointed that this small little enterprise, the opportunity was being denied to us.
0: A statement from FIFA says tickets can't be used for any advertising, promotional or competition purposes, including raffles, sweepstakes or similar activities without its prior written consent. This is the Canadian Press. In sports, the Vegas Golden Knights have struck first blood in the Stanley Cup final. Thomas Hertl took a backhand pass from Colton Sissons and beat Frederik Andersen from the slot with 3:24 left in the third period that lifted Vegas past the Carolina Hurricanes 5-4 in the opener of the NHL Championship Final. Vegas coach John Tortorella says defense was hit or miss for both teams.
3: You just never know what's going to happen. And I've said it all through the playoffs. It's a find-a-way league. We found a way tonight.
0: The Toronto Blue Jays opened a three-game series in Atlanta with a loss. Matt Olson's solo home run in the sixth inning off Toronto starter Kevin Gausman snapped a 3-3 tie and lifted the Braves to a 4-3 win over Toronto. And the NBA Finals open tonight in San Antonio, Texas, where the Spurs will host the New York Knicks for Game 1 of the 80th title series in league history. From the Canadian Press, I'm Karen Rebo.
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0: Gracie.
1: Don't you get tired of asking rhetorical questions?
0: What's Jasper up to now?
1: If I told you, you'd probably try to sneak out of that cafe.
2: How, Tom? Huh?
0: Gracie, why is Jasper wearing a fringed buckskin shirt and a full-feathered headdress?
1: Another rhetorical question.
3: You want to be a George Custer or a crazy horse?
1: As you can see, the part of Sitting Bull is already taken.
0: Jasper, what the hell was that?
3: Gunshots, Tom.
0: Gunshots?
3: You'll get used to it. Hey, you'll never guess what I discovered the other day.
0: If I guess right, can I go home?
3: I discovered that there are American communities all along the border that get CBC radio.
0: I knew that.
1: Must be a part of urban Indian wisdom.
3: Why didn't you tell me?
0: You never asked.
3: Listen to this. Dear Gracie, Jasper, and Tom, just thought you'd like to know that some of us are listening to your Dead Dog Cafe Comedy Hour down here south of the border in Grand Marais, Minnesota.
1: I've been to Minnesota. It's nice.
3: Me too. How about you, Tom?
0: Jasper, the letter?
3: Oh, right. Let's see. You fade in and out pretty bad, though. And so far, I've only been able to hear the first 15 minutes of your show and a couple of times the last 15 minutes. Anyway, keep up the good work and don't forget your southern relations. Signed, Carol Miller. P.S. I'm Cherokee and teach American Indian Studies at the University of Minnesota.
0: That's great.
3: No, Tom. That's terrible.
0: She liked the show.
1: You're not going to mind paying for coffee today at all.
3: Tom, if one listener from Minnesota wrote us to say she heard the show, then there are probably hundreds of American listeners who hear the show.
0: Probably thousands.
3: Oh, all this time, we've been ignoring our faithful American listeners.
0: Jasper, this is a Canadian show.
3: That's no reason to be impolite.
4: I left my
1: own. Tell Tom what you want to do.
3: Okay, you ready?
1: You better sit down.
3: Today's show is going to be an American content show.
0: Jasper?
3: Look how excited Tom is.
0: Jasper?
3: Can you imagine the letters we're going to get on this show?
0: Jasper?
3: I don't know why I didn't think of it sooner.
0: Jasper, this is a major issue for Canadians.
3: It is?
0: Absolutely. Our entire cultural industry has been invaded by American shows.
3: It has?
0: Our ability as Canadians to foster and maintain an identity for ourselves is tied to our ability to control the content of television shows and radio shows, movies, magazines, books.
3: You mean that shows like Baywatch and Murder One and Married with Children are undermining our cultural distinctiveness?
0: Exactly.
3: So by forcing their cultural ideas on us through the medium of the arts, Americans are slowly destroying our ability to maintain a separate and distinct society?
0: I couldn't have said it better myself.
3: In the same way that Canadians are destroying the ability of First Nations to foster and maintain our own distinctive culture and sense of self?
0: Well, I don't know that I'd just
3: That's
0: say...
3: That's really profound, Tom.
1: You two have been asleep for the last 500 years?
0: Well, we have north of 60.
3: Produced by whites, Tom. Using standard and predictable Judeo-Christian paradigms and metaphors.
0: Well, at least the show uses native actors. That's something.
3: Remember Al Waxman and Cagney and Lacey? He's Canadian.
0: That's right.
3: Was that show Canadian?
0: Well, I...
3: So, who do you want to be? George Armstrong Custer or Crazy Horse?
0: Well, how about we start the show?
1: Good idea.
0: From Blossom, Alberta, it's the... What is that?
3: From the halls of Montezuma... American Appreciation Day, remember?
0: American Appreciation Day? It's the Dead Dog Cafe Comedy Hour with your host, Jasper Friendly Bear.
3: And Gracie Heavyhand.
1: And Tom King.
3: So, Tom, who are our guests?
0: Jasper, do we have to play that kind of music?
3: How about Anchors Away?
0: No, couldn't we find something less militaristic?
3: Trust me, Tom. This music will make our American listeners feel right at home.
0: Yeah, but it makes me nervous.
3: Here, I got guns for all of us.
0: Guns?
3: They'll help us get into the mood.
1: You want the 9mm or the 44 Magnum?
0: We don't need guns.
3: How else are we going to defend ourselves?
0: From what?
3: Other Americans, Tom.
0: Oh.
3: Today, the Dead Dog Cafe Comedy Hour is proud to honor our neighbors to the south. Unless you live in southern Ontario, then you've got Americans to the north. Then you've got Americans to the west. And to start things off, I thought we'd begin with... 10 things we like about America and Americans.
1: Is this some kind of a test?
3: So, Tom, what do you like about Americans?
1: You don't have to ask them to speak up.
3: That's right, Tom. And America doesn't have a GST.
1: Don't forget the warm weather.
3: Unless you live in southern Ontario.
1: And Americans are not afraid to admit they're right.
3: And they help keep the world safe for democracy.
1: What's that?
3: Okay, scratch that one.
0: Yeah, shouldn't we get on with the show?
3: Right you are, Tom. And just in time for Ask Tonto, where our listeners can write in with their questions about Canadian culture.
1: Because you can't expect to get unbiased answers from a white guy who rides around in a black mask,
3: shooting at people with silver bullets.
1: And don't forget, the Lone Ranger is on.
3: Wait a minute. You know what? Since this show is about our American friends, maybe we should ask the Lone Ranger.
1: He has been riding around making the world safe for democracy and multinational corporations.
3: And besides, what would a Mohawk from Six Nations know about American culture anyways? We got any letters from our American listeners?
1: Hang on. Here we go.
0: Gracie, I thought we had agreed you were going to stop making up letters.
1: Dear Tonto, listen to your show all the time. Everybody loves it here. We have a lot of trouble in our neighborhood with drive-by shootings. Do Canadians have the same problem?
3: Now, that's a concerned listener.
1: What a tough question.
3: It sure is. We had to do some research, but the answer is, yes, we have the same problem.
0: We don't have a problem with drive-by shootings.
3: Have you been on the roads lately?
0: I drive the roads all the time.
3: Have you seen the road signs?
0: Jasper, driving through a crowded neighborhood and shooting at people from a moving car is not the same thing as driving down a deserted road and shooting at road signs.
1: What are we going to do for a guest?
3: That's right.
0: There's always Louis Riel.
3: No, Tom. Since this is American Appreciation Day, we should have a famous American Indian as our guest.
1: That's going to be tough.
0: Well, no, there are lots of famous American Indians. There's Louis Erdrich, Gerald Visner, N. Scott Momaday, John Trudell, Russell Means, Joy Harjo, Harry Fonseca, R.C. Gorman, Cher, Fran James, Lily Baker, Wayne Newton, Louis Owens.
3: Wayne Newton? Wow! You really know your American Indians. Any of them got phones?
0: I'm sure they do.
3: You got any phone numbers?
0: Well, no.
1: A lot of help you are.
3: Hey, what about that Cherokee woman who wrote us from Minnesota?
1: That's right. She teaches Native Studies at the University of Minnesota. I'll bet she knows lots of famous American Indians.
3: Is there a phone number on the letter?
1: Yes, there is.
3: Great.
0: You can't call up a complete stranger and ask them for phone numbers of famous Indians.
3: Maybe you're related.
0: What?
3: She's Cherokee. You're a Cherokee.
5: Hello?
0: Hi, is this Professor Carol Miller?
5: Yes.
0: Hi. My name's Tom King. I'm with the Dead Dog Cafe Comedy Hour in Blossom, Alberta.
5: Oh, Hi.
0: You wrote us a really nice letter. Thanks a lot for that. Listen, today is our American Appreciation Day, and we were hoping to talk to a famous American Indian artist, but we don't know any, and so we thought maybe you did.
5: Well, how about Ed Archie Noisecat? Do you know him?
0: Oh, that's a great name. Yeah. Oh, yeah. Let's. Do you know his phone number?
5: Let me check. He's a carver. He's a friend of mine. But if I give it to you, won't everybody be able to call him?
0: That's right.
3: Do you speak Cree, Carol?
5: I speak a little bit of Cherokee, just a little. Does anybody speak Cherokee there?
3: Tom's a Cherokee.
0: Yeah, I guess I could handle just the numbers, huh?
5: Okay. Tagli, ah, Sadali.
0: Yeah.
5: Galigwagi, ah, Janela, Kiski. Tagli.
0: Okay. Hey, wonderful. Listen, thank you very much, and I hope you keep listening to the show.
5: Well, I will, and if Ed Archie's not friendly, don't tell him I gave you the number, okay?
0: All right. Thank you.
5: Okay.
0: Bye-bye.
5: Thanks,
0: Karen.
5: Bye-bye.
3: Wow, Tom. I'm impressed. I didn't know you could speak Cherokee.
0: Well, I know how to say hello and, a few things like numbers, but, that isn't speaking the language.
3: But it's a start. I'm not sure I know what to say to a famous American Indian.
6: Hello?
3: Hey, hello, Ed Noisecat, eh?
6: Yeah.
3: Hi, my name is Jasper Friendly Bear. I'm calling from the Dead Dog Cafe in Blossom, Alberta.
6: Oh, hi. How are you doing?
3: Our show today is dedicated to our American neighbors. so we thought it would be a good idea to interview a famous American Indian and ask them the question, what else do you do?
6: Uh-huh.
3: Now, everybody knows you're a famous carver, but what we want to know is, what else do you do?
6: Well, us shoe shops tend to seemingly get a little lower to the ground and a little bit wider as we get older.
3: Oh, yeah?
6: One of the things I'm doing is I'm working on getting on the World Cup tour in tennis.
7: Oh,
3: wow, a shoe-swap tennis player.
0: So if you're going to be a tennis player and you're a carver, do you make your own racket?
6: Well, you know, that's a good idea. I suppose a nice cedar racket would be lightweight enough, but it might be a little too flexible, a little too splintery. I don't know.
0: But it'd be traditional.
6: It would be. It would smell nice.
3: Well, Mr. Noisecat, we want to thank you for being on the show here. And,
6: thank you for calling.
3: And
6: it's nice to talk to some other Canadians, eh?
3: And if you're ever up in the area, stop in at the Dead Dog for coffee.
6: Hey, I will.
3: Can't miss it.
6: Where is it?
3: Cross the border, hit Blossom, Alberta, and we're on the left there.
6: Well, thank you.
3: Okay,
0: thanks for talking to us.
1: All right. Bye.
3: Bye. Tom.
0: Yeah.
3: Was he an American?
0: Well, I don't know. He sort of sounded like he was saying that he was Canadian.
1: Well, shoe swaps are all over the place. They're not only one place, you know.
3: Well, I guess the important thing is that before Native people call themselves American or Canadian, they're always shoe swap or Blackfoot.
0: So I guess we'll just think of him as an American for this
3: yeah.
0: show.
3: Okay.
0: All right, great.
1: Sure.
0: All
3: right. That's cool. So, what's next?
1: We could give away an authentic Indian name.
3: Hey, I know. We could have a contest. We could give away an authentic Indian name to the first American listener who calls us at the cafe.
0: And while we're waiting for the phone to ring, we can play Blackout Bingo.
3: Thanks for remembering, Tom. With all the excitement of all this American content, I almost forgot about Blackout Bingo.
0: I don't know how our listeners would have been able to make it through the week without hearing you call out your favorite bingo number.
3: B-8. Any calls yet?
1: Not yet.
3: You know, I've always wanted to live in America.
1: Really?
3: Everything is so exciting there. So open, so wild, so unpredictable.
1: Rape, murder, health care.
3: Sylvester Stallone, Arnold Schwarzenegger, John Wayne.
1: Charles Manson, Jeffrey Dahmer, Ronald Reagan.
3: Cops.
1: And robbers.
3: Cowboys.
1: And?
3: Quick, grab the phone. It's probably our American listener.
1: Hello? That's right. I see. Thanks for calling.
3: Who was it?
1: Dead Dog Cafe. That's right. Uh-huh. Mm-hmm. Okay. Thanks for calling. Hello?
3: Listen to that, Tom. The phone is ringing off the hook.
0: It's just three phone calls, Jasper.
3: Okay. It's amazing.
1: Mm-hmm.
0: Three phone calls is not amazing.
1: Mm-hmm.
3: It is when you consider that I forgot to
1: mm-hmm.
3: give our American listeners our phone number.
1: Sure. I'll tell him. Thanks for calling.
3: Were all those calls from our American listeners?
1: Every one.
3: See, Tom, with more American content, we get a lot more phone calls.
0: So, who called?
1: Johnny Cochran, Robert Shapiro, and Perry Mason.
0: Lawyers?
1: And they said television isn't educational.
0: Well, actually, Perry Mason isn't a real lawyer.
3: So which one wanted an authentic Indian name?
1: None of them.
0: Then why did they call?
1: They're going to sue us for slander.
3: Oh, boy, Tom, this show was more exciting than you thought. But we've run out of time, so we better run.
1: And hide.
3: This is Jasper Friendly Bear.
1: And Gracie Heavyhand.
0: And Tom King saying
4: goodbye for now.
3: And don't forget, stay calm.
1: Be brave.
3: Wait for the signs. That was fun. Doing a show with American content is certainly full of surprises.
0: Like getting sued.
3: At least we didn't get shot. Maybe we should practice our quick draw, just in case.
0: In case of what?
3: We could run into an American on vacation.
0: Jasper.
3: Or a cranky policeman.
0: Jasper.

Let's take a look at the weather around the Yukon Territory at this hour. Right now in Beaver Creek, it's 20 degrees and mostly cloudy. Burwash, 20 degrees, mainly sunny. Carmax is 24 degrees, the hot spot in the territory. Dawson City is 20 degrees, partly cloudy. Faro, 23 degrees, partly cloudy. Haines Junction, 23 degrees. In Mayo, it's 21 degrees and mainly sunny. Old Crow is 18 degrees. Pelly Ranch, Fort Selkirk, 22 degrees. Teslin, 20 degrees and sunny. Watson Lake, 23 degrees and mainly sunny. And here outside the Shone FM studios in Whitehorse, it is 23 degrees and mainly sunny. All right. My name is Patrick Jacobson, and you are listening to Neon Country on Indigenous Radio, Shone FM, the beat of a different drummer. And right now, I got some Zach Top for you. Here's Sounds Like the Radio.

All right, there you have Luke Bryan, Country and She Knows It. Ahead of that, we had I Can't Love You Anymore by Ella Langley and Morgan Wallen. And Zach Topp started off the show with Sounds Like the Radio. You're listening to Neon Country. My name's Patrick Jacobson, and this is Indigenous Radio, Shone FM, the beat of a different drummer. Right now, I'm going to play a song for you by Hardy. This is Favorite Country Song.

0: There's Thomas Rhett and Ain't a Bad Life. Right ahead of that, we listen to Chevy Bewley with She'll Come Back Around. And Hardy started off that set with Favorite Country Song. My name is Patrick Jacobson. This is Neon Country on Indigenous Radio, Shone FM, Beat of a Different Drummer. And we're going to take a minute and listen to a couple of messages here, and I'll be right back with some more music for you.
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0: Here's something from Adam Johnson. This is The Good Old Boys on Neon Country, Shone FM.

Oh, that's Ella Langley and Be Her. That's the number one song in Canada on the country charts this week off of her album Dandelion. We also heard the latest from Keith Urban. That's his cover of the 1972 Seals and Crofts hit Summer Breeze, and that's on his new album Flow State. We heard Gavin Adcock with Wannabe and Adam Johnson with The Good Old Boys. Right now, here's Walker Hayes and Fancy Like, and we'll be back after the news.

0: as they like.
1: From the National Newsroom of the Canadian Press, I'm Karen Rebo. The head of pancreatic cancer at Toronto's Princess Margaret Cancer Centre hopes clinical trials for a pill that could double survival time will soon be open to Canadian patients. Medical oncologist Dr. Jennifer Knox reviewed a U.S.-led study of the experimental drug daraxonrasib, and she calls the results amazing. The randomized phase 3 clinical trial of 500 pancreatic cancer patients found those who took the daily pill survived for more than a year compared to just over 6 months for those who had chemotherapy alone. Canada-U.S. Trade Minister Dominic LeBlanc says he had a positive meeting with his American counterpart in Washington yesterday, a day after sending a letter to the U.S. and Mexico recommending that the three countries renew their Continental Trade Pact for 16 more years. LeBlanc says he presented specific proposals to U.S. Trade Rep Jamieson Greer.
2: Madame Charette and I raised the long-standing issues around sectoral tariffs, on issues critical to the Canadian economy, automobiles, steel, aluminum, softwood lumber, of course. We'll continue some further exchanges over the coming days this week.
1: LeBlanc said this trip has not been without some turbulence, but he says his delegation is set on focusing on the work and riding it out. Parks Canada says it's still not known when a section of a popular hiking trail in Banff National Park will reopen, almost a full year after a rock fall killed two hikers and injured three others. Federal agency spokesman James Eastham says an area around Bow Glacier Falls in Alberta's Rockies remains closed for a geotechnical assessment. Ukrainian long-range drones have struck an oil terminal this morning in St. Petersburg, Russia, setting it ablaze. Ukraine's president says drones flew over 1,000 kilometers to hit the terminal. The assault comes as St. Petersburg is hosting an international economic forum where President Vladimir Putin is scheduled to speak too on Friday. A British Columbia nonprofit that supports people with spinal injuries was forced to cancel a raffle for a pair of World Cup tickets after accusations from FIFA. Lawyers for soccer's governing body accused the nonprofit of trademark infringement and ticket rule violations. Spinal Cord Injury BC Executive Director Chris McBride says the raffling off of tickets for the June 21st game in Vancouver was meant to be a fun way to raise money.
3: We were a little surprised. We're just disappointed that this small little enterprise, the opportunity was being denied to us.
1: A statement from FIFA says tickets can't be used for any advertising, promotional or competition purposes, including raffles, sweepstakes or similar activities without its prior written consent. This is the Canadian Press. In sports, the Vegas Golden Knights have struck first blood in the Stanley Cup final. Thomas Hertl took a backhand pass from Colton Sissons and beat Frederik Andersen from the slot with 3:24 left in the third period that lifted Vegas past the Carolina Hurricanes 5-4 in the opener of the NHL Championship Final. Vegas coach John Tortorella says defense was hit or miss for both teams.
4: You just never know what's going to happen. And I've said it all through the playoffs. It's a find-a-way league. We found a way tonight.
1: The Toronto Blue Jays opened a three-game series in Atlanta with a loss. Matt Olson's solo home run in the sixth inning off Toronto starter Kevin Gausman snapped a 3-3 tie and lifted the Braves to a 4-3 win over Toronto. And the NBA Finals open tonight in San Antonio, Texas, where the Spurs will host the New York Knicks for Game 1 of the 80th title series in league history. From the Canadian Press, I'm Karen Rebo.
5: Let's take a look at the weather around the Yukon Territory at this hour. Right now in Beaver Creek, it is 20 degrees and mostly cloudy. Burwash, 20 degrees and mainly sunny. Carmax is the hot spot right now at 24 degrees. Dawson City, 20 degrees and partly cloudy. Faro is 23 degrees, partly cloudy. Haines Junction, 23 degrees. In Mayo, it's 21 degrees and mainly sunny. Old Crow is 18 degrees. Pelly Ranch, Fort Selkirk is 24 degrees. Teslin is 20 degrees and sunny. Watson Lake, 23 degrees and mainly sunny. And here in Whitehorse outside the Shone FM studio, it is 23 degrees and mainly sunny. My name is Patrick Jacobson, and you are listening to Neon Country on Indigenous Radio, Shone FM, the beat of a different drummer. Right now, here's a live version of 6 months Later by Megan Moroney from her MIOK tour, and here's on Shone FM.

0: Well, that's George Burge with Luke Bryan singing Ride, Ride, Ride. Ahead of that was Tim and the Glory Boys with If I Go Missing. We listened to Danielle Ryan out of Pitt Meadows, British Columbia, singing Cross Your Mind, and a new live version of 6 Months Later by Megan Maroney from her MIOK tour live album. All right. My name is Patrick Jacobson. This is Neon Country, and you are locked to Indigenous Radio, Shown FM, the beat of a different drummer.
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0: All right, here's a little Corb Lund on Neon Country. This is Cows Around.

can make bishops swear like a sailor might. What else can cause such tension between a man and his wife? What else could ever bring all these enhancements to your life? May you always have cows around. What else is gonna get out when you don't close the gate? What else will make you

East Streets. Joel Battle was up here last year playing the Atlin Arts and Music Festival. Maybe you caught his show. Before that, we heard local band The Lucky Ones. That's Waiting on a Paycheck. They're one of Whitehorse's own. And we had Leroy Stagger, who's based out of Alberta. And that song is called Highlands Leaving and features Joel Plaskett and Kendall Carson. Starting off that set, we had another Alberta artist. That was Corb Lund with Cows Around. Right now, I've got something for you from Pony Man. This is called Country Can on Neon Country.

With Better Me For You, and Pony Man started off that set with Country Can. My name is Patrick Jacobson, and this is Neon Country. You've got it locked to Indigenous Radio, Shone FM, the beat of a different drummer. Coming up after the news, we've got William Karlick taking over with the Drive Home show from 3 till 6, playing all your favorite classic rock songs. Right now, this is Blake Shelton with Stay Country or Die Tryin'.

0: Well, there's Roger Gabriel with Truck for Sale. And ahead of that was Megan Patrick and Safe Place to Break. And that set started off with Blake Shelton, Stay Country or Die Tryin'. My name is Patrick Jacobson, and you've been listening to Neon Country. That's about it for me this hour. I will be back here again tomorrow from 1 till 3, as I am every weekday. And coming up just after the news, we got William Karlick. He's going to take over and do the drive home show for you all. And he'll be playing all your favorite classic rock songs from 3 until 6 this afternoon. And that's coming up right after the news. Well, I hope you've enjoyed this show. And I hope you're enjoying some of that nice, beautiful, warm weather out there, as I can see a lot of people doing outside in Shipyards Park and all along Second here in Whitehorse as I'm looking out our windows. So hope you're one of them. Have a great afternoon. We'll see you tomorrow.
1: From the National Newsroom of the Canadian Press, I'm John Kennedy. The United States is threatening a 10% tariff on Canada and other nations because of inaction on forced labor conditions within the supply chain. Prime Minister Mark Carney says Ottawa will soon bring in new legislation in response, with the goal of eliminating forced and child labor outright. The Trump administration says nations subjected to the tariff are not doing enough to enforce bans on goods made with forced labor. The proposed duty would not apply to products that comply with CUSMA. The U.S. Trade Representative's office says Canada has taken few enforcement actions and has become a destination for products that are barred from entering the United States. Conservative MP Billy Morin says he will spend his summer talking to Indigenous leaders about encouraging people to vote in the Alberta referendum. The vote on October 19th asks people if they want to remain a part of Canada or begin the legal process toward a binding referendum on separation. Morin says he understands why First Nations are reluctant to take part in elections, but says this vote matters.
2: We can't sit this one out, and that's my message to chiefs. I get the principle of why they would argue that, but this one in Alberta in particular matters because, again, Section 35 matters, treaties matter, and that's what's helping keep this country together.
1: Conservative leader Pierre Poilievre says his entire caucus will be campaigning this summer for Alberta to remain a part of Canada. Canadian activists detained by Israel during an aid flotilla's trip towards Gaza say Ottawa has not done enough to respond to what they described as abuse while in custody. Speaking on Parliament Hill, participant Ayab Lotayev alleged Israeli officials beat detainees and deprived them of basic human necessities. Another activist, Safa Chebi, says officials removed her hijab and forced detainees to endure harsh conditions. Israel has rejected allegations of mistreatment and claims it follows international law, despite Canada providing evidence of the mistreatment. Prime Minister Mark Carney praised outgoing Governor General Mary Simon's efforts on reconciliation days before her term in office comes to end. Simon was honored in Ottawa at a small ceremony in the parliamentary precinct.
3: Today, Indigenous peoples have a leading role in shaping northern communities because of the Arctic Council she established. And today, we are walking the road of reconciliation. The long road of reconciliation.
1: In a speech to parliamentarians, Simon says she was proud to help organize the first audience between King Charles and national Indigenous leaders. A court in Amsterdam has rejected an attempt to block upcoming performances by rapper Ye. A Jewish organization has argued that Ye should be barred from the Netherlands because of his past anti-Semitic remarks and public praise of Adolf Hitler. The court ruled there's no evidence that the concerts would threaten public order, and Dutch lawmakers even backed the motion to keep him out of the country. But the immigration minister says there's no legal basis to do so. The performances this weekend will be Ye's first European shows in more than a decade. This is the Canadian Press. In sports, a favorable path to his first Grand Slam final has shut closed on Felix Auger-Aliassime. The fourth seed from Montreal fell to Italy's Flavio Cavoli in today's quarterfinals at the French Open. The Toronto Blue Jays are in Atlanta tonight to continue a three-game series with the Braves. The Blue Jays dropped last night's opener 4-3 as their losing streak extended to three games. Patrick Corbin gets the start for Toronto while the Braves counter with Grant Holmes. John Cooper of the Tampa Bay Lightning has won the Jack Adams Award as the NHL's Coach of the Year. Cooper led the Lightning into the playoffs playoffs despite missing several key players for long stretches because of injuries. It's the first Jack Adams Award for Cooper, the longest tenured coach in the league at 13 years. Sandy Brondello made her return to New York tonight as the Toronto Tempo faced the Liberty in WNBA action. Brondello coached the Liberty to a championship in 2024, but was let go after last season. From the Canadian Press, I'm John Kennedy.
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This is William Carlick here on the Drive Home Show for this Wednesday, June the 3rd. And before you accuse me, I didn't make that mistake. It was actually the computer froze up on me right off the get-up-go. So I've got it all sorted out, and we have 3 hours of nothing but the best classic rock coming your way. So stay tuned.

That was a band called DJ Be Boar Beats, The Middle. That's a remake, and it's a pretty rocking tune as far as I'm concerned. And before that, we had Status Quo, Roadhouse Blues. I wonder if they're singing about that roadhouse halfway to CarMax. If you have a blues, just stop there, I guess. Shone FM, William McCarlick, your host until 6. For those of you who have wish lists, Pearl Jam.

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That was the Rolling Stones, Brown Sugar. Before that, we had Pearl Jam Wish List. One of the things that we had on our wish list before too long is to go over to Haynes and do some fishing. Maybe we'll get lucky and snag a few because they don't seem to bite for me. But other than that, Last Night, there's a song coming up by The Strokes. And talking about last night, my bro went out at 12 o'clock midnight and took a video of the daylight and the birds that were still awake and singing. And that was last night.

That was Blink 182, All the Small Things. That's exactly what happened this morning, or this afternoon so far, is all the small things in that computer. And when you look right deep inside of it as a programmer, it's all ones and zeros. So one of those ones and zeros got tangled up. And of course, the song I wanted to play didn't play. And the one I clicked on after came on. So there you go. This is all the fun things about radio. But anyways, coming up next is a request for, you said it, Trooper Janine.

0: That was La Massa, the letter that was never sent. And before that, we heard Trooper by request, Jeanine. 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
1: This is an important notice to Little Sam and Carmack's First Nation citizens. The Little Sam and Carmack Standing Committee will present the following amendments and constitutional procedure at the June 2026 General Assembly. All citizens are urged to attend to hear these essential presentations. The Little Sam and Carmack's First Nation General Assembly will take place June 5th, 6th, and 7th, 2026, from 9:30 a.m. to 4 p.m. at Little Salmon Village. If you require a copy of the amendments, constitutional change, procedure, please contact Velma Albert, Implementation Manager at 867-863-5576, extension 264, or James Baker at 867-863-5576, extension 261.

That was Los Bravos, Black is Black, in our time. It's 3:46 on hour number one with your Drive Home Show host, William Kerlick. And the traffic out on 2nd Avenue, it's going pretty steady as far as I could see. We're still not into the rush hour time. Coming up next is a remake of Johnny B. Goode.

That's Millstone playing Wild and Untamed. Before that, I heard Iron Vex doing Johnny Be Good, a remake from way back in the day. And coming close to the top of the hour, where we'll be entertaining national news. Stay tuned for more classic rock. Nothing but the best here on Strong FM. So try to get that lined up properly here.

0: That was Kenny Wayne Shepherd. Was, yes, it was 3 o'clock. Now it's almost close to 4 o'clock, and you're listening to William Curlick on a Drive Home Show. Glad to have you tuned in, because I'm looking out our beautiful studio windows right now, and I see nothing but sun as far as it shines to the mountains near Carcross and Grey Mountain. And there's something happening at Shipyard Park. There's a whole bunch of big vehicles parked there, and look like they're setting up some kind of a big venue. Like, who knows, maybe it's a rock concert, but somebody said it was viewing the up-and-coming FIFA. And I guess there must be a big screen for everybody to go over there and actually see it live. So that's what happens here in our beautiful city of Whitehorse. And coming up next after the hour, top of the hour, is more classic rock. So stay tuned, including... I just received a request to hear BTO, and what the person said was, and I'm not kidding you, he said, "Ain't got nothing yet." And when I look up the song, it was, "I ain't seen nothing yet." So we'll get that all queued up.
1: From the National Newsroom of the Canadian Press, I'm John Kennedy. Prime Minister Mark Carney says Ottawa will soon be introducing new legislation aimed at eliminating forced labor from supply chains. The move follows a U.S. proposal for a 10% tariff on Canada and other countries accused of weak enforcement. The duty would not apply to any goods covered under the Canada-U.S.-Mexico Free Trade Agreement. U.S. Trade Representative Jameson Greer says Canada has taken minimal enforcement action and risks becoming a re-export point for banned goods. Conservative MPs are getting ready to campaign this summer for Albertans to vote to stay in Canada. The referendum in October will ask people if they want to start the legal process to hold a binding referendum on separation. Edmonton Northwest MP Billy Morin says he's working with Indigenous groups and leaders to encourage First Nations people to get out and vote.
2: I think this is moving beyond reconciliation now and going back to what treaty ultimately meant, which was working together. Albertans are not going anywhere. First Nations people are not going anywhere. Regardless of what happens in this referendum, then we have to get down to the table together.
1: Last month, an Alberta judge ruled the province couldn't go ahead with a citizen-led secession referendum because the government failed to consult with Indigenous people. The ruling also said leaving Canada would violate Treaties 7 and 8. Public Safety Minister Gary Anandasangari is rejecting Conservative calls to split Ottawa's lawful access bill into two parts. Bill C-22 would allow police and intelligence agencies to more quickly determine whether telecom companies provide service to specific individuals. It would also require electronic service providers to maintain technical capabilities that support lawful investigations. The second section has drawn opposition from technology companies and privacy advocates. Conservative MP Frank Caputo says Parliament should proceed with the first, less controversial provisions. Prime Minister Mark Carney praised outgoing Governor General Mary Simon's efforts on reconciliation days before she ended her term in office. Simon was honored in Ottawa at a small ceremony in the parliamentary precinct today.
3: Today, Indigenous peoples have a leading role in shaping northern communities because of the Arctic Council she established. And today, we are walking the road of reconciliation, the long road of reconciliation.
1: In a speech to parliamentarians, outgoing Governor General Mary Simon said she was proud to organize the first audience between King Charles and national Indigenous leaders. Saskatchewan is lifting its fire ban. Brian Chartrain with the Saskatchewan Public Safety says rain this week improved conditions, allowing the province to rescind the ban and let residents start campfires or use all-terrain vehicles.
4: This rain is very much appreciated, and yes, it's a very sign of relief. So we're all happy about it.
1: Meanwhile, Chartrain says improving conditions have allowed roughly 1,200 evacuees from northeastern Saskatchewan return home. This is the Canadian Press. In sports, the Toronto Scepters have re-signed defender Renata Fast and goaltender Reagan Kirk to contracts through the 2028-29 season. Fast and Kirk are two of the Scepters' three protected players under the PWHL's expansion process ahead of next season. Existing PWHL teams had until this evening to finalize their protected lists before the four new clubs in Hamilton, Detroit, San Jose, and Vegas begin signing their foundational players. Troy Melton only allowed two runs over a career-long eight innings, and the Detroit Tigers finished off a three-game sweep of the Tampa Bay Rays with a 7-2 victory. Dylan Dingler drove in four runs for the Tigers, who moved out of last place in the American League Central with the sweep. The NBA Finals get underway tonight in San Antonio as the Spurs host the New York Knicks. San Antonio is looking for its sixth title, but its first since 2014. The wait has been long for the Knicks, who won their second and most recent title in 1973. From the Canadian Press, I'm John Kennedy.
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3: Edgar Wintergroup and singing Free Ride for all of those that are driving here in Whitehorse. So they're looking all the way down 2nd Avenue, and I wouldn't be surprised if they're backed up right down to Main Street. But I guess that's the way it is every day here in our beautiful city, Whitehorse. And stay safe wherever you are. Coming up next is a Backman Turner Overdrive request for the original words I wrote down from the one that phoned in for that request. I'm pretty sure I wrote down exactly what I heard, and what he said was, "Ain't got nothing yet." And so I checked it out, and I know it was, "Ain't seen nothing yet." So here you go, by request. As usual, it jumped on me. I'll try it again.

That's Bob Seger and the Silver Bullet Band, Main Street. And I was just down there on Main Street, and I was just amazed about how clean they've made our Main Street here in Whitehorse. And coming to think about it, there was a story that was shared with me about some tourists that they met from Arizona, and they were really amazed that we have such a big green river flowing through our city. And from Arizona, they don't have that kind of fresh water, so we're pretty blessed. And now I'll try again for that request. Bachman Turner Overdrive, you ain't seen nothing yet.

0: That was Alex Brown, Love Really Hurts Without You. That'll take us closer to our local news. And hang in there because more classic rock's coming your way.
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7: It's June 3rd, and today in 2000, cops arrest Allman Brothers guitarist Dickie Betts, and he's placed in a mental ward in Florida. All this comes after Dickie threatened his wife with a knife and destroyed his living room. Dickie is chased through the woods by cops, dogs, and helicopters before finally getting cuffed. Welcome to a very special edition of Cops starring Dickie Betts, presented without commercial interruption. And today in 1946, Michael Clark was born. Michael was a late drummer for the Byrds. He was first discovered and befriended by David Crosby. But in the studio, the two didn't always see eye to eye.
8: Yeah, I know. You don't like anything until you get it down right, and then you like it a lot. And the only reason that you don't like it is because you haven't got it. That's always the reason, and that's always the way you do it. So why don't you instead just try to get something pretty, and then you'll like it.
7: Moral of the story, don't eat David Crosby's last ho-ho. More tomorrow. See you then.

0: This is Stuart Cardinal Bunnell with the Shone FM News for Wednesday, June 3rd. Trondequitchin First Nation and Yukon University have formalized a collaboration to strengthen culturally inclusive education. On Monday, Trondequitchin Haka Darren Taylor and Yukon University Vice Chancellor and Interim President Dr. Sheila Rolls executed a memorandum of agreement that enacts Section 17.7 of the First Nations Self-Government Agreement, which mandates negotiations on shared responsibility for designing, delivering, and administering educational programs within Trondequitchin Traditional Territory. The signing ceremony took place outside Yukon University's Dawson City campus and was attended by elders, citizens, university staff, and community members who witnessed the formal commitment to co-developed learning. The agreement follows a significant co-governance deal between Trondequitchin and the Yukon government in 2024 concerning Robert Service School in Dawson City, continuing momentum towards First Nation leadership in education systems serving their traditional lands, and ensuring curriculum and services reflect Trondequitchin values, knowledge, and priorities. Yukon Premier Curry Dixon has issued a statement following the death of former member of the Yukon Legislative Assembly, Margaret Commodore. In his statement, Premier Dixon says that Commodore was the first First Nations woman to serve as a minister in a Canadian legislature. Commodore was a member of the Stalo Nation, born in Chilliwack, British Columbia, in 1932. She represented Whitehorse North Centre from 1982 to 1992, serving as Minister of Health and Human Resources from 1986 to 1989, and as Minister of Justice from 1989 to 1992. Dixon said in his statement that Commodore's public service was grounded in courage, advocacy, and a deep commitment to community. She helped build and support organizations such as Kyoshi's Place, the Yukon Association of Non-Status Indians, and the Yukon Native Hockey Association. Dixon offered condolences to Commodore's family and friends on behalf of the Yukon government and announced that the flags would be flown at half-mast in her honor at the Jim Smith Building and Taylor House. The City of Whitehorse has closed a section of the Millennium Trail in Riverdale. In a media release, the city announced that erosion in the area is causing an increased risk to public safety. Late last week, the city installed signs and barricades along the trail to warn residents of an undercut bank along the river. As a result of continued erosion, the city has installed temporary fencing around the eroded area and has established a temporary detour from Robert Campbell Bridge along the sidewalks and bike lanes on Lewes Boulevard and Nasutland Drive. The detour will reconnect with the Millennium Trail at the pathway access near the Alsek Road intersection. In the release, the city said that the closure is expected to remain in place until the end of next week at the earliest. The government of Yukon has announced nearly $50,000 in funding for 13 community projects through the Youth Investment Fund. According to a media release, initiatives receiving funding this spring include youth leadership training, substance use prevention, peer mentoring, and recreation programs. The projects aim to provide positive opportunities for youth under 19, promoting confidence, leadership skills, and healthy lifestyles. In the release, Yukon Premier Curry Dixon emphasized the government's commitment to supporting young Yukoners who will shape the territory's future. This intake's recipients include Boys and Girls Club Yukon, Bite Empowering Youth, Freedom Trails Therapeutic Riding Association, Marsh Lake Community Society, Music Yukon, Youth of Today Society, the Town of Faro, and the Town of Watson Lake. The next application deadline is October 1st, 2026. The release says that funded projects will help youth stay active, build self-esteem, and foster positive connections with their communities. That's the Shone FM News for Wednesday, June 3rd. 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

0: Council of Yukon First Nations 46th Annual General Assembly will take place in Burwash Landing at Duke Meadow from June 23rd to the 25th. 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
2: We just heard Boppin' with the Blues by the Powder Blues Band. 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The time is 4:34, and we can continue with some good old classic rock.

0: Yes, it ain't me that's causing all the glitches today, but we'll get around it. And when we do get around it, there's nothing but good classic rock to be heard here on Shawn FM with your host, William Carlick. We just heard John Fogerty and Foo Fighters' Fortunate Son. And before that, it was John Fred and the Playboy Man, Judy in Disguise with Glasses. Coming up next is, if you're wondering where all the rabbits are, there's quite a few out there. There's a couple right around our house. And we talk to them quite regularly, and you can whisper, and with their big ears, they can hear you.
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That was Alice Cooper. I'm 18. Before that was Bruce Cockburn, Wondering Where the Lions Are. And I just stuck in there wondering where the rabbits are because they're, like I said, they're everywhere. And please don't run over them on the highway because they're pretty nice to see these days. And talk about the something that we don't too often try to talk about and sell on the radio is the slipper lady came by and she wants to sell a size 8 slippers, and they're lined with beaver fur and nice pink beaded flowers on it, and she only wants $450. And if you want to call her, she's at 333-1975, and you never know if for that somebody special, and if you have that kind of money burning a hole in your pocket, go for it, because putting this on the air, it's all I can do.

That's called Dance Hall Days by Wang Chung, taking us closer to top of the hour. It's 4:57 right now at Shone FM in your studios, and you're listening to William Carlick. Stay tuned for more music after the top of the hour. But until then, wherever you are and wherever you're driving, drive safe and sound, because yesterday while I was going through Rabbit's Foot Canyon, there was a huge oversized load that pretty well practically took most of the one lane and half of the other lane. So it's one of those things.

0: From the National Newsroom of the Canadian Press, I'm Lisa Laporte. Canada is standing by its Ebola travel restrictions despite criticism from the World Health Organization. The body is urging countries to lift broad travel measures tied to the outbreak in Central Africa, arguing such restrictions disrupt aid efforts and lack scientific backing. But Ottawa says protecting Canadians remains the priority and is defending its decision to pause visa approvals and requiring 21-day isolation periods for some travelers. Ottawa, meantime, is extending emergency support for Canada's steel and aluminum sector for another year. The federal government says programs designed to shield manufacturers from tariff pressures will now remain in place until June of next year. Two activists who took part in separate flotilla protests bound for the Gaza Strip say they were mistreated by Israeli authorities who reject those claims. Ihab Lotayef and Safa Chebi spoke with media on Parliament Hill Wednesday about their experience.
1: We were attacked in the middle of the night, over 200 nautical miles away from any territorial waters that Israel can claim. Our boat commandeered to a prison ship where we endured strip searches, heavy beatings, put in uncomfortable positions, fed only bottles of water and loaves of bread that were thrown to us like dogs.
0: Former Canadian Ambassador Richard Kohler told the news conference Ottawa needs to review its trade agreement with Israel and halt arms trading. He was among nearly 200 former senior diplomats who signed a letter last month urging robust sanctions against Israel. Alberta and Quebec are looking past old political differences in search of new economic partnerships. Premier Danielle Smith used a visit to Quebec City to pitch stronger trade ties between the provinces, arguing both can reduce dependence on foreign markets by working more closely together.
2: On this vote, the yeas are 215 and the nays are 208. The concurrent resolution is adopted.
0: The U.S. House of Representatives has passed an Iran War Powers resolution that calls on President Trump to terminate the use of U.S. armed forces in hostilities against Iran unless there's a declaration of war or authorization of force. And a beloved French-Canadian TV channel is returning, this time on the algorithm.
3: TikTok says it will be bringing back the iconic Quebec pop culture brand Musique Plus. The francophone counterpart to Much Music launches on the app June 11th. It'll feature a new generation of VJs producing content with production company Attraction and Motion Entertainment. The original Much Music channel launched in 1986 and went off the air in 2019. John Kennedy, The Canadian Press.
0: Much Music had a similar and successful digital relaunch on TikTok in 2021. This is The Canadian Press. In sports, the Toronto Blue Jays and Atlanta Braves continue their three-game series in Major League Baseball tonight. Canada's Félix Auger-Aliassime lost at the French Open quarterfinals today to Italian Flavio Cavoli. Women's flag football is going to be a pilot sport at Canadian universities next year. The sport is also set to make its Olympic debut in Los Angeles the year after. Calgary's Samantha Hopkins is a defensive back on the national team. She says she's excited her sport will be elevated from